0: missionary officer of Proverbs 31 Ministries, she's encouraged literally millions of women to strengthen their faith and their relationships. She's written a number of books, and one that we're talking about today is called Making Peace with What I Can't Control. Find relief from the exhaustion of overthinking, trying to fix others, and wanting to figure it all out. And you can learn more about Lisa and this book at our website.
1: That is so good. What a great title.
2: Thank
1: Lisa,
2: you.
1: Welcome in.
2: Thank you so much. Yeah. I'm so honored once again to be with you guys.
1: At Proverbs 31 Ministries, you're talking to so many women. What in this category of control are you hearing from them where they're struggling?
2: I think people, first of all, there's a big section of people that wouldn't necessarily, like you said before, Jim, they're not necessarily saying I'm a control freak or I have control issues. And yet they're walking around so exhausted from trying to manage everything that they are responsible to manage, but then also stepping over that line, managing other people, situations that they feel they want a certain outcome. All of it's so very understandable. And I would say the vast majority of people, the root of their control is not power, it's fear. Mm-hmm. And I think when we start to really peel back the layers, we have to understand and take a look at there's a paper thin line between being a responsible person, which is really good, to being a controlling person. And so we have to examine where is that line and how can we address the fear that often drives these controlling tendencies that whether we know it or not, must be dealt with.
1: And we are going to get into that, thankfully, because I think you're right over ground zero when you talk about fear manifesting itself in control, because we want to control the environment we're in. But before we get there, this idea of control can be masked as something good, you know, that you care about others.
2: That's
1: you
2: right.
1: want to help them get to a better place. And those are all noble things to be about.
2: Exactly.
1: Talk about that, that you saw in yourself this justification for control, that I'm just trying to help them be better.
2: Yeah. Well, and not just I saw in myself, I still see it in myself.
1: Yeah, right. All and of us so, have some of this,
2: yeah,
1: especially
2: yeah.
1: as Christians.
2: Yeah. You know, when I went through in my first marriage, just complete betrayal and devastation, I didn't realize that I was working overtime to try to manage another person. Mm-hmm. I truly felt like I was trying to save my marriage. I was trying to save my family. I was trying to save this man that I had been with so long. I didn't understand. I just didn't have the language or the context that what I was actually doing was hindering him from hitting rock bottom and realizing that he had a savior, but it wasn't me. And sometimes I think in a desperate attempt to save another person, what we don't realize is we're actually stepping in front of the very consequences that could actually help them. It's only understandable that we do everything that we can to try to talk them into making different choices, to try to prevent, you know, certain outcomes. And, you know, it's also very understandable. So if you're in that place, you know, before we even start talking about what needs to be done, I just want to say, I get it. And here's another big category, parents of adult children. You know,
1: teens too.
2: Teens too. It's like, you know, we see things so clearly because for me, I'm bringing 57-year-old wisdom into a scenario where there's 20 and 30-year-olds making decisions. My kids are great kids, but also there are certain things that I'm like, oh, no, don't do that. Don't do this. And it's not because I want to control them. It's because I want to help them, but help taken too far can really get us in trouble.
1: And I think the challenge is knowing where that line is, like you said. It's so hard to give advice. You know, I'm thinking of the scripture where the Lord, they're out on the sea and the storm is going and he's sleeping. And the disciples are like, man, come on, this is dangerous. This is life-threatening. And then he calms the storm. But it's mentioned in scripture that they kind of woke him up. It's that kind of thing. Some people, let's say spouses, may look at that and say, you're disconnected from reality, man. You should be controlling in this situation. Like the Lord should have known to wake up and calm the storm in that setting. But with a teen child who's having struggles or an adult child, there's a certain amount of wisdom and control you want to apply. But in the end, you got to

0: let them be the Lord's, right?
1: Mm-hmm.
0: That sounds hard and calloused.
1: It is very, very challenging. But here's that paper-thin line, I think, let's just go there, between responsibility and being controlling. When I am being responsible, I manage all that is within my ability to manage, to control. But regarding other people, I don't step over that line and also try to manage them. So being responsible is, I am going to manage what is within my ability to manage. But regarding the outcome, I must trust God.
0: Yeah.
1: And I've made peace with the fact that ultimately I have to trust God. If I'm being controlling, then controlling is, I'm going to manage everything that is within my ability to manage. And I'm also going to manage everything that is really outside of my ability to manage, because regarding the outcome, I'm only willing to accept the outcome that I think is best.
0: Yeah. There's so many behaviors that the Lord warns us about, fear being one of them. Fear not. Don't live in that state of fear. One of the things for unhealthy control, in my opinion, as I've observed it, is when it starts from fear, mm-hmm. rather than from a healthy place. Fear almost, when it rises, the only tool in a mom's tool chest, a dad's tool chest, a husband, a wife, whatever the application, is you reach for control, to increase control, to lower your fear.
1: Exactly.
0: And it doesn't really help.
1: Well, and here's the tricky thing about it. Sometimes it does, in a temporary sense. Sometimes our controlling efforts really do start to steer things in a direction that we want them to go. But it's all temporary, because ultimately we cannot control how another person thinks, the narrative that another person believes, or what a person does, or what they even say. So ultimately we can't control that. So even if it seems like it works for a little bit, our controlling efforts, it will eventually fall apart and leave us more anxious than we were before. Control is really fear disguised as a strength. So think about that for a second. Control is really fear described as a strength. And I think sometimes we think there's nothing we can do about fear. It just hits us. And we know the verses, you know, the go-to verse, of course, you know, God did not give us a spirit of fear. But I think it's important that we understand fear can actually be broken into four distinct components that will give us a little bit more understanding of what we can do, practically speaking, about fear. The first component of fear, you can't do anything about. That's the alert or the alarm. So that's when you become aware of something and you become alert or alarmed. This is something that's stirring up fear inside of me. That's going to hit you, and you really cannot control that at all. Then the second two components of fear, that's where we can do some work. So one of them is memory. Instantaneously, when we feel that alert or alarm, our brain is going to go back very quickly. It happens just like this. Go back to another time, a memory that we felt the same feeling. And then it's going to interpret what we are experiencing based on the memories that we have. Then the next component is perception. Based on what's happened before, you know, and certainly if we've had previous trauma, trauma is not just what happens to us. It's the story we tell ourselves because of what happened. That's perception. So memory and perception, that's where work can happen. That's where we can really make progress with our fear. And the fourth component is either our reaction or our response. We want to get to response, not always just feeling paralyzed because we feel a fear and then we react, right? Now, obviously, in the moment that I feel this feeling of fear, I'm not going to go, okay, let me break it down now. What's a previous memory? What's a perception? That's not the time to do it. The time to do it is when we don't feel threatened.
0: Yeah.
1: And we can really examine. So this situation is constantly stirring up this fear inside of me. So now let me go back. Where do I have other memories where maybe a worst case scenario did happen? And what is the story, the perception that I'm telling myself because of what happened? We can do work there in a time where we're not threatened. And if we do some work, then our chances increase to have a better response on the end. So in that moment, we more quickly tell ourselves a better story about what reality is. Sometimes when you've been through worst case scenario after worst case scenario, you start convincing yourself, and in that moment of fear, saying, oh, this is absolutely going to be worst case scenario, when in reality,

0: it probably won't be. It won't be best. It won't be worst. It'll hit somewhere in the middle. So that perception work, the story that
1: Yeah.
0: we've been telling ourselves, is really important.
1: It's so critical because that controlling attitude, especially in parenting, can really bring damage to the relationship.
0: That's right. And, we talked a little bit about the role that fear is playing in all of this and the two components, memory and perception. So this is where we can really take a step back. I encourage people to get a journal and start writing healthier perceptions in our journal. Like, when I feel this, it's not always this. And then put in some Bible verses. And like Nehemiah says, take counsel with yourself, and then certainly bring it all to the Lord in prayer, and bring in scriptures too. All of that can help us in a moment where we're preparing in times of strength for times of struggle.
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4: Yeah, and Lisa, this is something generally in the culture that we're seeing anyway. I mean, bubble wrapped kids, you know, wearing bike helmets because they might fall from their bike. I fell from my bike. I survived. So there is something in the Christian community where we think Jesus is the answer for this. Mm-hmm. And you have a story of Judas in the scripture that really highlights the difference between saying, I want Jesus to take care of this, and then I really want Jesus to take care of this.
5: Exactly. Well, the story of Judas, you know, we have certain perceptions of Judas where, you know, he was the one that betrayed Jesus, sold him out for money. And then, of course, we know what played out after that. And so oftentimes I would see the story of Judas and think, oh, yeah, I know that. So I didn't ever dig deep or do any personal reflection of what part of Judas's mistake do I see my own self making? Like, how can I learn something more specific from him? And when you boil it all down to it, you know, take away the greed, you know, that may have been a large part of it. But what I really want to focus on is Judas saw an outcome that he was very determined. Judas wanted Jesus to rise up and become an earthly king to overthrow the Romans and make the Roman oppression go away. That is good. That's not a bad desire. Oftentimes, the outcomes that we want, they're good. They're not bad desires. The problem is that Judas decided to do it his way, and he was only willing to accept an outcome that he thought was best, and he didn't pause and think that God could be doing something different and better. Different doesn't always mean bad. Different just means different. What Jesus's plan was, he was going to rise up. He was going to become a king. But he wasn't just after saving the people of the day. He was after eternal salvation. God's plan was so much bigger than what Judas could even fathom. And the most tragic part of Judas's story is in the end, he tried to undo what he did. He took the money back and said, you know, like, take the money back. And he realized he couldn't undo what he did. And then, of course, it wound up taking him right to his death.
6: You know, there is such a big application for us there in terms of God's plans for our lives, for those around us, our kids, etc. I mean, and it's hard to say, Lord, I truly give this all over to you, which was Judas's mistake. You're absolutely right. But we do that in so many different ways that we are saying, I love you. I don't trust you, Lord. That's what we're really saying.
5: Yeah.
6: And man, God has to say, okay, child, just give me some time. You'll see why my plans are better and bigger. You know, so many testimonies of alcoholics, addictions of all kinds that end

0: up in a godly place where the person is saved. Not everybody has that experience. But you sit there and go, the valleys that I had to go through, I'm so grateful for. Because that's what ultimately brought me to the Lord.
1: Absolutely.
0: But that is hard. It's hard for a parent to say, okay, Lord, have your way with my child.
1: Yeah.
0: Because I'm going to trust that you're going to bring him to you.
1: But in the end, you know, we have to remember when we release a loved one, when we release a child into trusting the Lord, you know, we're releasing them to the Lord. We're not releasing them to a cliff to fall over. We need to mentally have this picture. We are releasing them into the arms of God, and that's the safest place for any person to be. Now, will we always get the outcome that we want? Absolutely not. But regardless, we can't control the outcome anyways. So why not take that step and release them into the arms of the Lord and let the Lord carry what was never yours to carry?
0: Yeah. And also in that respect, it's not saying don't be engaged. You know,
1: absolutely.
0: Sometimes as Christians, we live on these switches, you know.
1: Yeah.
0: Lord, he's all yours. And
1: yeah,
0: I'm not going to talk to him again.
1: We don't want to live in extremes like that, right? We want to be responsible.
0: Right.
1: For example, like the riding the bike thing. It is responsible to tell our kids to put their helmet on. It is responsible to give them a safe path to bike. It is responsible to, you know, let our kids get outside and have some fresh air and all of that. But can we ultimately control that no accident will ever happen? No, we can't.
0: Yeah.
1: And so we can do all that we are responsible to do. And then once we've done that, we have to rest and trust in the Lord. That

0: happen? No, we can't.
1: Yeah.
0: And so we can do all that we are responsible to do. And then once we've done that, we have to rest and trust in the Lord. That doesn't mean disengage. Stay engaged. Just don't be controlling.
1: Yeah. You know, this idea of helper and fixer, I think Jean and I represent this. She is a helper. I'm a fixer. And we can get into trouble with that. And you have a similar story that we helped a friend with a car loan. And it didn't go well.
0: Right.
1: But what was your story, your experience with that?
0: Yeah. So, you know, I'm a very tenderhearted person, and compassion taken too far, I've learned in therapy, is codependency. I need you to be okay so I can feel okay. So how can I make you okay? Because I want to feel okay. Okay.
1: I think I followed that.
0: Yeah. And so, you know, sometimes my compassion will run ahead. And, you know, if I have something, example, if I have the money to go help another person, I sometimes feel compelled to do it. And I know this about myself, so I have to watch it. Because what can often happen is if we try to step in and rescue that person, if I want to give them money as a gift, and it's not irresponsible for me to do that, then give it as a gift. But I would really caution you about giving money to someone who has already proven themselves irresponsible with money. Because when you do that, what's going to eventually happen if you expect them to pay you back, it's going to go bad really quickly. If they've already proven themselves not responsible with money, they're not going to suddenly, because now you give them more money, it's not going to suddenly make them responsible with money. And that's kind of the trap I got in. And the situation started off, it felt so good in the moment. Like, I'm helping this person, you know, co-sign this loan. It's going to be great. It felt awesome. I felt like a hero. But then when it came time to expecting them to be responsible again, when they'd already proven over and over and over to not be responsible, my expectations for them to suddenly manage this well,

0: hand slap. Nope, you know. But do you have to take it to an extreme of solving the big problem? Or could you come in and solve part of the problem out of your compassion, out of your love for them? You know, do you have to give them all the money, or could you come in and offer them a gift of relief that's a temporary, you know, solution, not to the big problem, but to something more immediate today? And so I'm not saying draw hard lines here. I'm not saying to, you know, be suddenly like anti-people. I'm saying be wise about what it is really costing you. Be aware of the emotional wear and tear.
1: You talk about flipping the script, and I think this might be in day one here. We're going to come back next time, if you're willing.
0: Absolutely.
1: And talk more about this topic. But you talk about flipping the script, replacing thoughts like, I can't believe this. Like, I can't believe that couple would not manage this auto loan the way they need to, right? Mm-hmm. And you can, again, you can generate a lot of emotion about what they're not doing to perform to your expectation, which is a form of control. But talk about flipping the script. Give us some of those examples of what we're saying in our head that tends to float in the control person's mind.
0: Absolutely. Yeah. So often, and I'm not going to put this on anyone else, I'll put it on me. Often what I would say is, I can't believe they're doing this. And that shocks my system, almost sending me into fight, flight, freeze mode, right? Or I'll go, I would never do this to someone. Again, shocking my system, putting me in this place of extreme anxiety and almost disbelief that this is happening. So instead, I've learned to go, okay, this is very consistent with other behaviors that they've demonstrated before. I really shouldn't be surprised. Or this is hard. I can acknowledge that it's hard, but I don't have to let this derail me and my emotions the rest of the day. I can accept this because, you know what? Again, very consistent with the behaviors they've been demonstrating for a long time. It's not that that second script fixes the problem, but what it really does is help me stay in touch with reality. This person has demonstrated this behavior before. They're continuing to demonstrate it. And remember, mental health is a commitment to reality at all costs. We want to stay in reality and so that we can really deal with the issue.
1: You know, you wrote in the book, control is fear disguised as strength, which I think is great. That's the neon sign, because you think this is giving you strength or it's coming from a place of strength. But in the end, it's actually debilitating. Just clarify that right at the end of day one here, what you're going after.
0: Absolutely. You know, we want to rise up and do something about something that's so bothersome. And it's not that we shouldn't do anything. We absolutely should be responsible. But we can't do our part and their part and God's part and then think we're fully capable of doing all of this. Because the reality is, anything we do will be very temporary. We want to be self-controlled enough that we know we can be responsible, we can be loving, we can be caring, but we don't want to be controlling.
1: Lisa, this has been incredible, and we're just kind of getting there, you know, the scratching of the surface. I want to come back next time and continue the discussion, if you're willing.
0: Sure thing.
1: And let me turn to the listener. We all face circumstances we can't control, and then what do we do with that, especially when it involves the people we love and care about the most? Typically, we tend to control those people the most, not the friend or the stranger at a distance. And Focus on the Family is here with great input from wonderful guests like Lisa, and all the content from her and other people. Just think of us as your resource center in that regard. We will help you with that and hopefully give you biblical wisdom, practical guidance, and hope in Christ fundamentally. If you're struggling and need some guidance, get a hold of us. We have caring Christian counselors. You can start there. They'll call you back and spend time with you. We have a referral network. If you need more time with a counselor, we'll find somebody in your area that you can go and talk with. Mm-hmm. We also have those trusted resources, articles, programs, videos, counseling support, and much, much more. The idea is, don't create an excuse that you can't find help. Help is here for you. Just call us. And one of those great resources is Lisa's terrific book, Making Peace with What I Can't Control, Find Relief from the Exhaustion of Overthinking, Trying to Fix Others, and Wanting to Figure It All Out. I love the title. You can get that directly from Focus on the Family Canada. And when you do, remember, all the proceeds stay in Canada and help other Canadian families. 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

0: Sometimes we've heard a story so many times that the wonder of it gets a little lost in familiarity. But there's nothing ordinary about what we'll witness in this study today. Our exciting journey through the book of Exodus continues on through the Bible with Dr. J. Vernon McGee. We'll see the unmatched power of God on full display. It was divine power that rescued the children of Israel from Pharaoh's army. But before that, God's power turned the Nile to blood and devastated Egypt's ecosystem with frogs and insects. Only God could blanket Egypt in darkness, and only God holds power over life and death. And once again, we're going to see something only God could do, the miraculous deliverance of the Israelites in one of the greatest miracles recorded in the Old Testament. In fact, this event was so significant that Jewish people still remember it every year as they celebrate Passover. It's that important. Now, as we continue our journey with the Israelites through the desert, we're going to discover that God didn't always answer every need with a miracle. But whenever he did, it was unforgettable. Let's pray for each other as we open God's Word. Lord, would you fill us with your wisdom and knowledge and understanding, and then help us to walk more closely with you, trusting you with every part of our lives. In Jesus' name, amen. Here's Dr. J. Vernon McGee with our study of Exodus 13 on Through the Bible.
1: Now, last time we saw that the children of Israel were delivered out of the land of Egypt in the sense that that night they marched out, but they have not crossed the Red Sea. We'll get that, however, in the next chapter, chapter 14. But now they are leaving the land of Egypt, and they are moving over toward the Red Sea. And I want to begin reading here in chapter 13. And the Lord spake unto Moses, saying, Sanctify unto me all the firstborn, whatsoever openeth the womb among the children of Israel, both of man and of beast, it is mine. And Moses said unto the people, Remember this day in which ye came out from Egypt, out of the house of bondage, for by strength of hand the Lord brought you out from this place, there shall no leavened bread be eaten. As the children of Israel are now coming out of the land of Egypt, why, they have this given to them of the Lord. The firstborn in Egypt died. The gods of Egypt claim the firstborn. God, by the way, claims that. And we find, though, that he sometimes

Times comes off very badly today. He claims the first from believers today. And again, I think that a great many do not give him that place that he should have. It's very important, by the way, to get this tremendous message before us that God claims the best, the very best, if you please. And here we find that he is claiming the firstborn. I think God claims the first in everything, and he wants to have first place in our lives. The problem has always been so many believers today put him last. They say, if I have time, I'll do this for the Lord. And they don't have time because they've been giving time to something that is their own, something that was for their own personal interest or amusement. There are those who say, yes, I'm going to give the Lord part of what I make if there's any left over. We always do that. I remember hearing Billy Sunday say years ago, he was riding across the country with William Wrigley, the original William Wrigley, the man who really made the chewing gum and made the money from the chewing gum to begin with. And he was a Christian, and he told Billy Sunday on the train, he said, I've always made it a practice in my life to give the Lord a tenth of everything that I make, and I don't give him the last tenth. I give him the first tenth. That's quite interesting of how God is blessed and prospered. And don't misunderstand me. God doesn't guarantee that to anyone. He hasn't promised that to anyone. But it's interesting how God has blessed men and women who have put him first. And when you put him first, may I say that that means you put him first. That's no mucking around, no compromising, no half-truth in saying that we put God first. He must come first. Now, the children of Israel, just as they are on the wilderness march, they've just come out of Egypt, and remember, they've been slaves. And God says to them, the firstborn belongs to me. And immediately, many of them could say, well, look, Lord, you've just delivered us out of slavery, and now you're already claiming one of ours. Well, the Lord Jesus does the same thing for you and me today. He saves us out of the bondage of sin and delivers us and sets us free. And he says, if the Son make you free, you'll be free indeed. But wait just a moment. He also is saying that I want you to give yourself to me. Well, you say, I'm free. You are. You don't have to. But the important thing is the blessing comes when we voluntarily come and put him first. That is something that they are having now to learn. I begin reading at verse 5 now of Exodus 13. And it shall be when the Lord shall bring thee into the land of the Canaanites, and the Hittites, Amorites, Hivites, and the Jebusites, which he sware unto thy fathers to give thee, a land flowing with milk and honey, that thou shalt keep this service in this month. In other words, they had observed the Passover feast and the feast of unleavened bread. Verse 6, 7 days, thou shalt eat unleavened bread, and in the seventh day shall be a feast to the Lord. Unleavened bread shall be eaten 7 days, and there shall no leavened bread be seen with thee, neither shall there be leaven seen with thee in all thy quarters. Now, frankly, when they came out of Egypt, you remember, they took their kneading boards and the dough that was on it, and it was leaven. God says, I want you to get rid of that. They had to leave that back in the land of Egypt. Unleavened bread shall be eaten 7 days, and there shall no leavened bread be seen with thee, neither shall there be leaven seen with thee in all thy quarters. And thou shalt show thy son in that day, saying, this is done because of that which the Lord did unto me when I came forth out of the land of Egypt. In other words, this is to be passed from generation to generation, that God had delivered them out of the land of Egypt. It shall be for a sign unto thee upon thine hand, and for a memorial between thine eyes, that the Lord's law may be in thy mouth, for with a strong hand hath the Lord brought
thee out of Egypt. Thou shalt therefore keep this ordinance in its season from year to year. And it shall be when the Lord shall bring thee into the land of the Canaanites, as he sware unto thee and to thy fathers, and shall give it thee, that thou shalt set apart unto the Lord all that openeth the matrix, and every firstling that cometh of a beast which thou hast, the males shall be the Lord's. Now the firstborn of all the stock that they had, that was true out in the field, that one tenth, and it was the first tenth, belonged to the Lord. And every firstling of an ass thou shalt redeem with a lamb. You see, God didn't want one of these long-eared animals as an offering. It had to be the lamb. And if thou wilt not redeem it, then thou shalt break his neck, and all the firstborn of man among thy children shalt thou redeem. They were to be redeemed, as we shall see later on, by silver. Silver was the redemption money. Now, he goes on to talk to them along this line.

And let's look at this, because it's extremely interesting. It shall be when thy son asketh thee in time to come, saying, what is this? That thou shalt say unto him, by strength of hand the Lord brought us out from Egypt, from the house of bondage. And it came to pass, when Pharaoh would hardly let us go, that the Lord slew all the firstborn in the land of Egypt, both the firstborn of man, the firstborn of beast. Therefore I sacrifice to the Lord all that openeth the matrix, being males. But all the firstborn of my children I redeem. And it shall be for a token upon thine hand, and for frontlets between thine eyes. For by strength of hand the Lord brought us forth out of Egypt. Now this is to remind them that God had delivered them out of the land of Egypt, and therefore the firstborn of their sons had to be redeemed by silver. We are told today that we're not redeemed by silver or gold, but with the precious blood of Christ. Now verse 17, and it came to pass, when Pharaoh had let the children go, that God led them not through the way of the land of the Philistines, although that was near. For God said, let peradventure the people repent when they see war, and they return to Egypt. Now these people are just out of slavery, and they're not prepared for warfare at all. And the short way into the land, if you get your map and will note it, would be up the sea coast, would be up by the Mediterranean Sea, and that would take them right into the land. You remember in the Six-Day War, when Israel, you will recall, moved to the seacoast, and they moved the Egyptians out. They just came right down the seacoast. Well, of course, they were prepared. They had the tanks and the planes to do it. But these people are just out of slavery, and they do not have any instruments even to fight with. So God, very graciously, and notice how good he is to them. He takes them through the wilderness. It's a long route, but it will spare them from warfare. They'll not have to face an enemy until they do get into the land. Well, in 40 years, they will be equipped. They will have an army, as we're going to see, and they'll be prepared. But they're not prepared at this time. And somebody says, but God, by miracle, could have delivered them. True. But you see, there is today, I can't help but be sick when I see the attitude of some Christians. They feel like God's got to perform a miracle every minute for them, and that you have a right to demand of the Lord that he intervene for you. If you're sick, he has to heal you and all that sort of thing. Well, my friend, he can do it. It's not a question of God's ability. It's always a question of the willingness of God and whether this is the way God wants to do it. Now, God could have brought them through the land of the Philistines, but he didn't want them at this time to be engaged in warfare and come up against it for the very simple reason they were not equipped for it. He could have delivered them. And when it's necessary, God's prepared to perform a miracle for us, but only to accomplish his will and his way in our lives. How we need to keep that in mind. Now notice verse 18. But God led the people about through the way of the wilderness of the Red Sea, and the children of Israel went up harnessed out of the land of Egypt. Now that word harness is a very interesting word. I guess in the Elizabethan days that it probably was quite meaningful to those people. But harness to us just means that they really were put under a yoke again. But that's not it. The whole thought is they went up orderly. They did not come out of Egypt as a mob. They were organized. They came out. They didn't have an army, but they certainly were organized. And it means by five in a rank. They lined up, five in a row. And if you had seen them going through the wilderness, you'd probably seen the most orderly group that you've ever seen. Now, there's something else that's quite interesting here. It says, and Moses took the bones of Joseph with him, for he had straitly sworn the children of Israel, saying, God will surely visit you,
and ye shall carry up my bones away hence.

with you. Now, you will recall back in the book of Genesis, in fact, it's in the last part of the book of Genesis. It's the 50th chapter, and at that time, I called attention to it that Joseph, when he died, he said unto his brethren, I die, and I'm reading now Genesis 50, 24, and God will surely visit you and bring you out of the land unto the land which he sware to Abraham, Isaac, and to Jacob. And Joseph took an oath of the children of Israel, saying, God will surely visit you, and ye shall carry up my bones from hence. Now, that time has come. Quite a few years have gone by. At least 200 years have elapsed. And now there has arisen a Pharaoh who knew not Joseph. He's no longer the national hero in the land of Egypt. He was at the time he died, but he's not now. Joseph knew that that would be true. They couldn't take him out of the land of Egypt and bury him at the time he died. So Joseph said, I want to be buried in that land. Now Moses took up the bones of Joseph to bury him in that land. Why remove his bones? What difference would it make? If he's got a hope someday of being raised from the dead and taken up to heaven, why, it wouldn't make any difference whether your launching pad was in Egypt or up in the land of Israel, where he's buried up in the Ephraim country. Well, the fact of the matter is, he expects to be raised in that land, for that land, for there is to be a resurrection of these people in that land, for the millennium, and then for eternity. That will be heaven for them. And that was the hope of Joseph. And this is the hope of Moses, you see. It's by faith that he does this. And then we're told, verse 20, and they took their journey from Succoth and encamped in Etham in the edge of the wilderness. Now you'll find that they are moving now toward that wilderness, and it's a frightful wilderness. Now again, notice what God does in verse 21. And the Lord went before them by day in a pillar of a cloud and led them the way, and by night in a pillar of fire to give them light to go by day and night. He took not away the pillar of cloud by day nor the pillar of fire by night from before the people. Now these people crossed that hot and burning desert. And Moses himself called it a very frightening desert. But they went through it, and they didn't even get sunburned, but they had a pillar of cloud over them by day. These people had something that no other nation has ever had, and this is the appearance of it now, and that is they had the glory. And no other nation has ever had the visible presence of God. And that's the way that Paul, you'll recall, he defined the children of Israel. He raised the question, you'll recall, who are Israelites? That's in Romans 9:4. To whom pertaineth adoption and the glory? These people had the glory, the visible presence of God. Now, no nation has ever had that. And the church does not have the visible presence of God. And these people that talk today about they've had a vision, and they've seen something. The thing to do is when you have a vision, and I'm sure many of us do at night, we have a very vivid dream, the thing to do is not to try to feel that God is speaking to us in it, but to find out what we had for dinner. That's the explanation for it. It's not God speaking to us.

It's the fact that we ate something for dinner we should not have eaten, and that's the explanation of it. But the church has nothing visible given to it. We're blessed with all spiritual blessings in the heavenlies, and we walk by faith. You see, these people are walking, looking to the coming of Christ. We look back to a historical event, and frankly, we do not need the visible presence of God to walk by faith. They did in that day because the redemption had not been worked out in history as it has for us today. So you see now, God is making every preparation for every eventuality that will bring these people safely through the wilderness. That is the preparation that he's making. And actually, they're not really out of the land of Egypt. They are out of that fertile valley of the Nile. They have now hit the desert, and they are crossing over, coming now to the Red Sea. And that brings us in chapter 14 to this particular section here. And I begin reading now in chapter 14. And the Lord spoke unto Moses, saying, Speak unto the children of Israel, that they turn and encamp before Pihahiroth, between Migdal and the sea, over against Baal Zephon, before it shall ye camp by the sea. Now, I don't know about you, but I don't know where these places are. I take it that they are there between the Nile River, where they left the land of Goshen, and the Red Sea. They moved into that area. Now, notice, though Pharaoh has let them go, he's still reluctant to let them go. Verse 3, For Pharaoh will say of the children of Israel, They are entangled in the land. The wilderness hath shut them in. Now, he had, of course, spies watching their movement, and a movement of 2.5 million people would be very difficult to conceal anyway. Now, he expected them to go up the coast route through the land of the Philistines. Now, they are headed out toward this wilderness, and frankly, Pharaoh thinks they're lost, that they don't know where they're going, that no one would attempt to go through that dreadful wilderness. Now, notice, God says that when he sees that, why, he'll think the children of Israel are trapped, and he's going to go after them. Again, you see, he let them go reluctantly. Verse 4, And I will harden Pharaoh's heart, that he shall follow after them, and I will be honored upon Pharaoh and upon all his hosts, that the Egyptians may know that I'm the Lord. And they did so. Now, you would think that what had already happened was enough, but believe me, something even more profound is going to take place that will convince the Egyptians. And now, verse 5, it was told the king of Egypt that the people fled. The heart of Pharaoh and his servants was turned against the people, and they said, Why have we done this, that we have let Israel go from serving us? And he made ready his chariot and took his people with him. And he took 600 chosen chariots and all the chariots of Egypt and captains over every one of them. So that the host of Egypt is going with 600 chariots. Now you can imagine what 600 chariots would do to a poor, helpless, defenseless people, and especially women and children and cattle. Why, they would make havoc of them and make hash of them also. Now the Lord hardened the heart of Pharaoh, king of Egypt, and he pursued after the children of Israel, and the children of Israel went out with a high hand. But the Egyptians pursued after them all the horses and chariots of Pharaoh and his horsemen and his army, and overtook them encamping by the sea beside Pihahiroth before Baal Zephon. And when Pharaoh drew nigh, the children of Israel lifted up their eyes, and behold, the Egyptians marched after them, and they were sore afraid, and the children of Israel cried unto the Lord. Now, this is the proper place for me to stop today, because this is what you do with the continued story. Here is the Red Sea ahead of them, the hosts of Egypt back of them, and these poor defenseless people are caught between the devil and the deep blue sea. How are they going to get over? Well, we'll just have to stop there today, and we'll find out next time. May God richly bless you, my beloved.

Have you ever been caught between the devil and the deep blue sea? You know, most of us have been there at one time or another, and maybe you're feeling that way right now. Maybe you thought that you were following the Lord's direction, but now you feel stuck and frustrated and really unsure which way to turn. Well, there is an answer. You can turn to God, cast your burden on Him, and trust Him to deliver you. For more great instruction from God's Word, as you face life's uncertainties, why don't you go to our app or visit ttb.org and download Dr. McGee's free digital booklet, How to Have Peace in Anxious Times. In it, you're going to find that Dr. McGee reminds us that peace is found not in the absence of trouble, that's not going to happen until we're in glory, but in the presence of God. When anxiety does press in, God invites us to bring everything to Him in prayer, and then promises a peace that stands guard over our hearts and minds. And honestly, couldn't we all use a little more of that kind of peace? 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I'm Steve Schwetz, and I'll meet you back here next time as we continue gleaning great truths from God's Word.

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1: Are you often exhausted throughout the day? You're not alone. It's a common refrain echoed by many, and a new study has the data to back up what most people are feeling on a daily basis, that they are truly tired.

A survey of about 27,000 people reveals that 71.5% of adults have experienced fatigue multiple days over the past 3 months. According to the survey, fatigue is a physical or mental tiredness or exhaustion that doesn't improve with more sleep. The survey did not pinpoint specific underlying causes of this fatigue, in part because there are so many of them. But there is a universal hope. The words of Jesus Christ in Matthew 11, "Come to me, all who labor and are heavy laden, and I will give you rest." That's an invitation you can respond to right now. Come to Jesus and find true rest.

0: next in Him. Welcome to Haven Today. I'm David Wollin, sharing the great story that's all about Jesus. And today we'll continue the series we started yesterday. We're calling it God's Gift of Sleep. And it is a gift. Throughout our lives, our relationship with sleep will change. Maybe you can remember those teenage years when it was possible to sleep in for hours on end. But as an adult, typically, long gone are those days when you could do that. And sometimes it's not only because your obligations and schedule won't allow it. Sometimes it's because your body simply will not do it. That's where I'm in my current life stage. But then again, if the Lord allows longevity, at some point, inevitably, we'll all reach a time again when our days are filled with lots of sleep. That need increases in an aging body. But from the beginning to the end of this life, sleep remains throughout a good gift from our good Father who designed it for us and our good. And it's not only because this is how we can function at our best, physically and mentally. No, there is a deeper reality we experience when we sleep.
1: I think God knew that pride would always be something we struggle with, but sleep is this nightly kind of imposed limitation that like decidedly reminds us, you are not God, right? You have to sleep. God doesn't. I love Psalm 121 where it says, like, he who keeps you neither slumbers nor sleeps. I think that it's just such a beautiful way that we can practice our trust in a God like that.
0: Brett McCracken will be back with us in a few moments as we continue our conversation about the wisdom of sleep. You know, it's worth examining our assumptions about sleep and how it intersects with God's will for our lives. For example, I can still remember from the early days of marriage, my wife Marcy and I, we wanted to have a godly marriage, and we took seriously what we thought was biblical wisdom for conflict resolution. Somewhere we had picked up the notion that when Paul says in Ephesians 4, do not let the sun go down on your anger, that literally meant don't go to sleep until you've resolved your argument. And so there were times when both of us were incoherent with exhaustion, but committed to coming to a resolution late into the night. What we both desperately needed was a good night's sleep. God's good gift would have helped us. Matters are always more clear in the morning. Waves of powerful emotion that heave back and forth like a stormy night at sea, those will come to calm in the morning. And over time, we've gained some wisdom here. But the wisdom of sleep, it goes far deeper than things like this. It is deeply spiritual. It's a way in which our God points us to our gospel hope in Christ, and that's through sleep. It's a promise of God we role play out on a daily basis in the rhythms of life. And that's partly why I'm loving this brand new book from Brett McCracken called The Wisdom of Sleep, How Rest Reveals God's Truth and Revives Weary Souls. And so right now, if your soul is weary, I want to invite you to get a hold of this remarkably clarifying, relevant, and encouraging book. It touches on a lot, but if you are anxious and having trouble sleeping, if you're weary and longing for a kind of rest that sleep will not bring on its own, or if you're simply longing to draw near to the Savior who promises you, come to me and I will give you rest, well, then this is a book I can highly recommend. And here at Haven, we'd love to send it to you. So would you make your gift of ministry support to Haven today? And when you do, be sure to request The Wisdom of Sleep. It's our way of saying thank you for standing with us. And when you give, you are helping to bring the hope of Christ to countless others. So you can do that by phone at 865-HAVEN, 865-HAVEN, or you can go online at haventoday.org, haventoday.org. And now, one of my favorite songs of peace and rest. Here's Jesus, King of Angels, from Fernando Ortega.

0: This is Haven Today. I'm David Wolin, and joining us once again, Brett McCracken. He's a senior editor at the Gospel Coalition. Hey, Brett, good to see you again.
1: Hey, David. Thanks for having me.
0: Well, we're talking about the topic of sleep, but in particular, the wisdom of sleep. Was there a specific moment that you can point back to that for you was the moment that you thought, this is a book that I've got to write, The Wisdom of Sleep?
1: Man, I don't think there was a specific moment, but there were a couple moments. At John MacArthur's sermon 2010 on a theology of sleep was one moment. Being a parent of little babies over the last 10 years.
0: Yep, that'll do it.
1: You know, we've had four kids. That's one moment, you know, just how much sleep and the rhythms of sleep and the importance of sleep in the way that, you know, parents sacrifice their own sleep for their kids to sleep. That's a beautiful, beautiful thing. And I've reflected on that as a parent, just seeing like my wife in particular, how much she sacrifices her good sleep as an act of love for her children, you know, in the nighttime. So I think parenting has been a big thing that inspired this book. So those are a few things.
0: You pointed out in the book, which is a thought I've never really thought before. God didn't have to do that. He didn't have to make us to need sleep or for sleep to function like it does for us. You talk about the way that fish, you know, quote unquote, sleep is so fundamentally different from us, really more half asleep, ready to flick their fins and immediately escape incoming danger or something. That's not the way we sleep. We're out.
1: Yeah.
0: Totally, totally helpless and vulnerable. And you were talking about it being kind of like a mini picture of the gospel as we sleep. Just speaking personally, it's often in times of anxiety or fear or worry, one, that I have some trouble sleeping, and why there's actually a worshipfulness in this. It's not just surrendering to sleep, going and choosing to rest and to stop trying to fix whatever the problem is it actually more of a spiritual surrender to the Lord more than it is even a surrender to sleep, because you're admitting and proclaiming and confessing just by doing that I'm not God. And while I can't do anything, he is going to be doing what only he can do because he doesn't need sleep. There's faith when we surrender to God's wisdom of making us the way he has.
1: Yeah. I think that's a really big part of the wisdom of God in creating us to sleep. I think God knew that pride would always be something we struggle with, and we would always be tempted to think of ourselves as godlike, right? We're always tempted, like Adam and Eve were, to kind of want to be like God. But sleep is this nightly kind of imposed limitation that like decidedly reminds us, you are not God, right?
0: Yeah.
1: You have to sleep. God doesn't.
0: Yeah.
1: The world will go on while you are checked out for 7 to 8 hours. But God is awake. He has the whole world in his hands. I love Psalm 121, where it says, like, he who keeps you neither slumbers nor sleeps. Like, he keeps watch. So you don't always have to. And I think that it's just such a beautiful way that we can practice our trust in a God like that. It's a spiritual discipline of embodied spiritual discipline of practicing faith and trust. Like, God, I trust you enough to go to sleep right now. I'm going to put my anxious thoughts away, put my to-do list away, my unfinished to-do list usually, put that away, put my email inbox, which I didn't quite get to zero. That's always me. I never get to inbox zero. Like, I'm putting all that away, knowing that, like, you keep watch over my life. You keep watch over my coming and my going from this time forth and forevermore. Like, what a beautiful reminder Psalm 121 is. And I think sleep can also be a beautiful reminder for us that he watches us through the night. There's a lot that can go wrong in the night. Historically, that was even more true. I have a whole chapter in the book where I talk about that, kind of the history of night time is actually fascinating, because for most of

0: human history. It was such a perilous time of day. You could die 100 different ways at night. And I think we've lost a little bit of the danger of nighttime because we have security systems in our home. We have climate control. So we are protected from the cold night or the too hot night. And then sickness, you know, during the times of the plague, you know, scores of people would not make it through the night, you know, because of sickness. So back then, you know, hundreds of years ago, you had to pray before you went to bed. Like, you had to pray those old prayers of like, now I lay me down to sleep. Like, Lord, you know, my soul to keep, like, because you needed him. You, like, the need for God's protection was so ever present. And I think today we just don't think about that as much, but we should still pray for God's protection. We should still go into sleep petitioning him to protect us and thanking him that in his sovereignty, he's got our life under control, right? He keeps watch over our life. So yeah it's a beautiful spiritual discipline.
1: And probably a needed corrective to, at least for some. I've certainly encountered some Christian leaders of some fairly significant ministries who kind of admitted their own sort of philosophy of what it means to serve God faithfully. And maybe we're looking up to some of those people who've loomed large, even into a legendary level, who, you know, we read about, like, they hardly slept at all. In fact, just a few weeks ago, we were doing a series on the Great Awakening, and George Whitefield, who was one of the people you've mentioned in your book, sort of known for that, getting up, you know, only getting a little bit of sleep and getting up. But he died early, you know, he died young.
0: See, that statistically, that checks out. Your life will be shorter if you don't sleep.
1: There's something in us, though, that I think as believers, maybe uniquely, we sort of think God's going to be so impressed with my commitment and how I'm willing to just go without sleep. I'm so committed, you know, and that'll be kind of like, I'm just kind of putting points into the well done and good and faithful servant, you know, side of the ledger, you know, so that when I get to glory, he'll say, I'm so impressed. You had way more waking hours of ministry than average. Good job. And I can't help. I mean, I have a deepening conviction that, no, it's kind of a faithlessness that drives that rather than a faithfulness.
0: Yeah, for sure. Yeah, I think it's definitely like in the evangelical culture related to the Protestant work ethic and kind of that like make the best use of your time. Like, you know, that scripture about that, like it's well-intentioned, I think. Like we want to just like do ministry for God. We want to like make our time count. But I think it can easily kind of start to creep into a essentially like a prideful works righteousness where we think more highly of ourselves than we ought. Again, that the world, that the ministry needs us to like sacrifice sleep. It needs us to skip Sabbath, right? But God is very clear in scripture that like that's not his approach. Like he, you know, gets angry at his people in the Old Testament when they, you know, don't trust in his provision to provide manna enough on the Sabbath. They want to like hoard it, right? Because they're overestimating the importance of their own work and their own provision. So I think it's what's important to say here, and I want people who read my book to not read it as like, you know, I'm elevating sleep and rest above like hard work.
1: Right.
0: No, I'm saying like, yes, like work hard, like just hustle in your job, like do excellent work. It's good to like sweat and toil and do hard work. But actually, like when you do that, your sleep is better, right? If you if you go to bed at a good time, I always have the best sleep when I've worked hard. So the two things, work and rest, waking and sleeping, are actually two parts of a beautiful complementary relationship that God designed for our flourishing. And we work better when we rest well and get good sleep, and we sleep better when we work hard. So they both benefit from kind of fully embracing each side of it. And things start to go off the rails when we choose one of the two over the other, like in both ways. Like when we work, we burn the midnight oil, like we work, and maybe we get 4 hours of sleep at night. Things are going to go wrong for your health, for one thing. And then the other extreme is true. If we're lazy, if we're slothful, if we are just staying in bed all day and not working, that's not good for our flourishing. So what I'm arguing is like the beautiful balance is so harmonious. When you work hard, you sleep well, they benefit each other. And I think they display something for the watching world that is really powerful, right? They display the reality that God created work. It's a good gift. He wants us to do that. He also created sleep and rest. He wants us to do that. And in their own way, both of those things point us to him and to truths about him.
1: Yeah. And theologically too, I mean, there's these rhythms that we're talking about with rest and work, in a sense, day and night. But that runs right alongside of, you know, 6 days of work and then a Sabbath. These are not disconnected, you know, from each other. They're kind of different expressions of the same call of God and goodness and the gift. To quote somebody you and I have both interacted a fair bit, Kelly

0: us. It always has been by design.
1: Yeah. And that's something that I think is maybe a new thing that I'm doing in this book, is I'm tying sleep to the broader theological tradition of Sabbath and thinking theologically about those rhythms of 6 days, mm-hmm. you know, resting on the seventh day. Like, Sabbath and rest and sleep are all creations of the same creator, right? And like an artist who you start to pick up kind of recurring motifs in their body mm-hmm. of work, mm-hmm. I think you see that in the way that, like, the same God who rested on the seventh day of creation and then calls his people to model that with keeping the Sabbath holy, he's the same God who created the physical reality of the world to have kind of a daily Sabbath, as it were, a daily rest. And it's not just in our own circadian rhythms. It's in every animal, every creature has some sort of like period of rest. Plants have like, they have a period of dormancy, right? Where like before they are fruitful, before they are working, they are resting. The seasons are evidence of this. You know, winter is kind of this rest period of dormancy, and then spring and summer are the working time, and then harvest time and autumn. So you start to see this motif everywhere you look. Like, God created a beautiful complementarity of kind of being fruitful and working, and then kind of receiving rest and being replenished by rest so that you can work, right? So that was a really fun part of my book. Chapter 10 in my book gets into this mm-hmm. kind of the complementarity motif that you see everywhere in creation. And that was one of my favorite chapters to write.
0: Yeah, well, I enjoyed all of it very much so. Well, Brett McCracken, thank you so much for your work on this marvelous brand new book just out, The Wisdom of Sleep. And thanks for being with us on Haven today.
1: Thanks. It was a great conversation. Thanks for having me.

It's called The Night Song from City Alight. This is Haven Today. I'm David Wolin. Brett McCracken will be back with us again tomorrow. But if this conversation piqued your interest, if the promise of Jesus, come to me, all who are weary and heavy laden, and Jesus says, I will give you rest. If that promise resonates deeply with you, then this book is a way to go deeper into that promise, mind, body, and soul. The book is called The Wisdom of Sleep by Brett McCracken, and you can get it from Haven when you make a gift of ministry support. And I do ask you to do that. This is a time in history when taking a stand for what truly matters is vitally important. And when you stand with Haven, you're making a stand for the gospel hope we have in Christ, and you're sharing that encouragement with others. And so it's because of friends like you who stand with us that we are here today, and by God's grace will be tomorrow. This is your ministry, and you can respond right now by calling 865-HAVEN. The number again, 865-HAVEN, or you can go online to haven.org.

0: HavenToday.org, HavenToday.org. And when you make your gift, don't forget to request The Wisdom of Sleep by Brett McCracken. I'm David Wolin. Won't you come back again next time? We'll be keeping it all about Jesus. It's The Great Story here on Haven Today. For your walk with Jesus, I'm David Wolin with Haven Today, inviting you to anchor your day in God's Word. When Jesus sent out his disciples for the first time to preach the good news, he knew soon they would be experiencing the fear of man. Perhaps that's why he told them, "Do not be afraid of those who kill the body but cannot kill the soul. Rather, be afraid of the one who can destroy both soul and body in hell." But Jesus didn't stop there. He continued, "Are not two sparrows sold for a penny? Yet not one of them will fall to the ground outside your Father's care." And for every child of God, these truths go together. We should fear God, but we don't have to be afraid. Our courage will come directly from God Himself. Get more encouragement for your walk. Visit haventoday.org.
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A warm welcome to our program, Prophecy for Today, where we study biblical prophecy and its application to our daily life. It's a wonderful day to worship God. I'm William Steves. Let's pray. Dear Heavenly Father, I rejoice today in the precious gift of your eternal word. I thank you that you are a God who has chosen to reveal yourself to us with your perfect truth. And I pray that you would help us as we study your truth today. Draw us closer to you as we listen to the preaching of your truth. And it's in Jesus' name we pray. Amen.

Maranatha, friends, the Lord is coming. Today's letter comes from Alberta. Our listener writes, "Thank you for your programs. Keep up the good work on the air, because our country needs to hear God's word more than ever." Indeed. Pray that the Lord would send a revival into our dark nation, and by his grace into every nation where the gospel is preached. Genesis 3:15. "And I will put enmity between thee and the woman, and between thy seed and her seed. It shall bruise thy head, and thou shalt bruise

his heel. Theologians sometimes know this passage as the Proto-Evangelium, which means first gospel. All the way back in Genesis, God is already promising that he will send someone who will defeat the tempter. Satan, from the beginning, has labored to destroy and defile the work of God. God promises the tempter that he will be defeated. Of course, we know that this prophecy refers to Christ, the one who was both God and man, and who fully triumphs over Satan. Our God reigns as king over time and eternity. From the moment that sin entered into the world, the triumph over sin was already planned and ordained. We know that God makes all things work together for his perfect plan, and even the fall of man cannot undo the perfect eternal plan of God. Although sin corrupted and marred the perfection of God's creation, nevertheless, he still, in his majesty, accomplishes his own glory through it. You're listening to Prophecy for Today. I'm William Steves. The September edition of the Gospel Standard is available upon request. We here at the People's Gospel Hour would be blessed to hear from you. 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Our mailing address is the People's Gospel Hour, Post Office Box 1660, Halifax, Nova Scotia, Canada, B3J3A1. And our United States address is the People's Gospel Hour, Post Office Box 55862, Boston, Massachusetts, 02205.

0: And now, the familiar voice of Pastor Perry F. Rockwood, who is at home with the Lord.
1: Shall we pray? Our Father, in the name of our High Priest, the Lord Jesus, we come directly to the throne of grace. We thank Thee that we need no other mediator, and I pray today that Thou wilt minister to the need of every heart and every life and every home, and especially speak to those who are not saved. In Jesus' name, amen. The principle that our Lord set forth in relation to home life, marriage without divorces, is that God permitted the uncircumcised in heart in Israel

to have divorce. But Jesus certainly does not agree with that permissive law under Moses. Let me read Matthew chapter 19, verse 3. The Pharisees tempted Christ, saying, "Is it lawful for a man to put away his wife for every cause?" Jesus replied in verses 4 and 5 by quoting from Genesis 2:18, "Have ye not read that he which made them at the beginning made them male and female, and said, for this cause shall a man leave father and mother, and shall cleave to his wife, and they shall be one flesh." He then concluded in verse 6 with these words, "Wherefore, they are no more twain, but one flesh. What therefore God hath joined together, let not man put asunder." The Pharisees were quick to respond. "Why did Moses then command to give a writing of divorcement and to put her away?" Jesus explained, Matthew 19:7, "Moses, because of the hardness of your heart, suffered you to put away your wives. But from the beginning it was not so." Moses suffered divorce, which means he permitted it, but he did not command it. God did not endorse divorce. Notice that the reason Moses permitted divorce was because of the hardness of their hearts toward the Word of God. The marriage vows, for better, for worse, are to be honored for a lifetime. In marriage, God joins a couple together, and he does not permit incompatibility, mental cruelty, or lack of love to break these solemn vows. Yes, the first step towards a happy marriage is to recognize that it is for life. There will be problems, real tensions, misunderstandings, and even quarrels. But both husband and wife must respect the Bible. They must honor their marriage vows and never lose the sense of the sacredness of marriage. Realizing that marriage is for life, each must work, love, and seek to maintain a united home life. It is something that must be developed. Mature parents will learn to work out their problems on the basis of love, that love which radiates from the Word of God and from the heart of Jesus. That's why it's so wonderful to be Christians and to be married. You know, it makes a difference. When Christians pray together, they can't keep grudges very long. Oh, how love radiates out when husband and wife is able to meet together around the Word of God and in prayer, and to commit everything to the hands of God and to the will of God and to the glory of God. What a difference it makes even on the practical problems of marriage. Yes, let me repeat again. There are problems in marriage. Problems. But that does not give any excuse or reason to break the marriage vow. Now, the secret of a happy home is not only to recognize that marriage is for life, but it is to enjoy spiritual unity in the Lord. The question is asked in Amos 3:3, "Can two walk together except they be agreed?" It is impossible for parents to live the Christian life until they become Christians. To please God, every home must be built upon the foundation, the Lord Jesus Christ. So often today, parents are interested in every aspect of life except the spiritual. But only obedience to the Word of God produces a successful marriage. God says, "Except the Lord build the house, they labor in vain that build it." Psalm 127, verse 1. There must be an open recognition of the Lord in every department of home life if the marriage is to be truly a happy one. If the Lord is to build the house, both husband and wife must be saved. Many shaky, weak marriages could be completely changed if the parents would turn to the Lord and receive Jesus Christ as Savior for the forgiveness of all their sins. How can the Lord build the house if he is not personally received as Savior and crowned as Lord? The life that you are now living is very important. What is life all about? What is your goal in life? The answers to these questions affect your home life.

0: many today live for self. Everything that ministers to self is eagerly sought after, but selfishness is the ruination of our homes. Now for a very personal word. Only through the Lord Jesus Christ is it possible to live as God intends man to live. Salvation is not something unreal or impractical. It is not merely a theory in the clouds. Salvation is a fact and a reality. I asked a police officer, I said, "Are you interested in the Bible?" "Oh, yes," he said, "I am." I said, "Are you saved?" He said, "We can never know that until we reach the end of the journey." I said, "I'm glad to announce to you that we can know for sure right now that we are saved." I said, "Let's, for an example, say that you're out on patrol tonight and you stop a car and you say to the driver, 'Now prove to me that this is your automobile and it's not stolen.'" I said, "All he has to do is to give you the ownership paper. And on the basis of that ownership paper, you will believe that that car belongs to him. I am glad to tell you, sir, that we have an ownership paper for salvation, and it is the Word of God. And I would like to give you John 3:16. For God so loved the world that he gave his only begotten Son, that whosoever believeth in him should not perish, but have, HAVE, right now, everlasting life. Praise God." That's the ownership paper of our salvation. And on the basis of the Word of God and the witness within, we can know for sure you're saved. I just trust today that you will come and receive Christ as your own personal Savior. We would love to hear from you. This broadcast is sponsored by the People's Gospel Hour, Halifax, Nova Scotia, Canada, B3J3A1. Our United States address, the People's Gospel Hour, Box 55862, Boston, Massachusetts, 02205. Now, until the same time tomorrow, the Lord willing, Pastor Perry F. Rockwood, may the Lord bless you and make you a blessing.
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5: Discover Estevan weather.
6: Today's going to have a mix of sun and cloud and a high of 14. Tonight's going to have a few clouds and a low of 6. Tomorrow's going to have a mix of sun and cloud with a 60% chance of showers and a high of 14. And tomorrow night's going to be clear with a low of 3. For your local 5-day forecast, you can download our Discover Estevan app.
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What's it gonna be, boy? 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What's it gonna be, boy? Yes?

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1: 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She said there's one thing you gotta learn, is not to be afraid of it. I said, no, I like it. I like it, it's

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gone, gone, gone, she's been gone so long, she's been gone, gone, gone so long. 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
2: Good morning. It's Wednesday, September 16th. An Estevan man has learned his sentence after pleading guilty to several charges. City Council is exploring whether train whistles could be reduced during certain hours, and Lampman is making progress towards reopening its outdoor pool. For Discover Estevan News, I'm Daniel Esplin. An Estevan man has been sentenced to nearly 18 months in custody after pleading guilty to multiple charges. Discover Estevan's Lois Fever has more.
3: Ryan Bailey received a 365-day sentence for domestic assault, with 52 days of enhanced credit for time spent on remand. He was also sentenced to 120 days for theft and threats to police, plus another 60 days for breaching electronic monitoring. The combined sentence was described in court as just under 18 months. Bailey was also given a 5-year weapons prohibition. For more information and details on this story, head to Discover Estevan.
2: Estevan City Council is looking into whether train whistles could eventually be stopped through the city during certain hours. City Manager Jeff Ward says the process would involve several steps.
4: The last council meeting was brought up about if the train whistle could be ceased to be blowing at night. There's a discussion about that some other communities may have had it in place. We contacted CP Rail. Something might have been grandfathered in other communities. There is a full process to go through. It includes public consultation. CP Rail does a safety assessment and additional of gating around any access point to the rail.
2: Council supported investigating the feasibility, safety requirements, and potential costs. Lampman's outdoor pool is on track to reopen next summer after major repairs forced it to close the entire season. Recreation Director Stacy Inanoria has the details on the work needing to be done.
5: Right now, we are at the stage of putting new panels around the pool. We have a construction company out. They're almost done. Then we're going to get our pool maintenance people to come back out, and they will be repairing the cement floor for us. And then our new liner will be going in, and we should be ready to go in June.
2: Inanoria says the repairs should give the community pool decades of additional life. The Estevan RCMP has sent out a request for assistance to the public in identifying the person potentially responsible for a fuel theft in the town of Benson. According to the RCMP, the theft occurred sometime between 8 a.m. and 10 a.m. on September 15th at the Co-op Cardlock gas station. Anyone with further information or who can assist in identifying the individual is asked to immediately contact the Estevan RCMP at 306-637-4400. To see photos provided by the RCMP, check out the full story on Discover Estevan.
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2: After a season of plenty of races and rain, the Estevan Motor Speedway has wrapped up operations. Looking back on the air, President Brad Pearson says they saw some interruptions thanks to the weather.
6: There was a lot of good things. You know, we had some challenges with, you know, the weather. Like, if we go back to start of the year, we planned some races for April, and we knew the chance of pulling them off weren't great. We didn't get those off, but then we got the season started early May, had a rain out quite early, mid-May. But from there on out, I don't think we had any cancellations.
2: The final match saw around 20 cars take to the track for the Enduro races over the weekend. And in Major League Baseball, the Toronto Blue Jays were thumped 10-1 by the Detroit Tigers yesterday at Rogers Center. Spencer Torkelson broke things up with a 3-run homer as Detroit scored 4 in the 4th and never looked back. Alejandro Kirk drove in Toronto's only run in the 8th. The Jays fall to 75-77 and wrap up the series with Detroit this afternoon at Rogers Center. Max Scherzer gets the start at 1:07 p.m.
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1: We've got another cool day ahead, but things should improve later on. Today will be cloudy with a 60% chance of showers, clearing late this afternoon with a high of 14. Tonight turns clear and chilly with a low of 2 and a risk of frost. Tomorrow is the brighter day with sunshine and a high of 18. Clouds return Friday with a 70% chance of showers and a high of 17. After that, Saturday stays unsettled with a 60% chance of showers and a high of 17 before we dry out Sunday with some sun and a high of 19. 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
2: He's the man with the microphone, talking to the people that make our communities better. 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

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Wednesday morning, I'm Rob Kearney. Let's do what we do. Coming up today, we now have three opportunities to listen to some of the classic hits we play on Saskatchewan's Best Music in person in the very near future. At Temple Garden Center in Moose Jaw, you've heard about the Gene Simmons Band on their tour, Tom Cochran and Amanda Marshall on their White Hot Dark Horse tour.

0: coming this week. And yesterday, a major concert announcement hit us at 8 o'clock in the morning. Air Supply, going on tour and coming our way. Details in minutes. Something tells me the harvest of 26 will be finished in the spring of 27. A most unfortunate and stressful time for Saskatchewan farmers these days as rain continues to dampen our spirits and delay the harvest. We'll flush that out for you. Healthcare workers across the province who belong to QP have voted in favor of strike action. Details on that story coming up. And Saskatchewan's newest millionaire has accepted his check from SAS Lotteries. I'll share the details, and we'll play the music from the Doobie Brothers and ELO and the Payolas and Air Supply. 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This is Wednesday, September 16, 2026, and today is a great day to be alive.
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A classic hit from Trooper on Saskatchewan's Best Music. Hi there, I'm Rob Carney. My pleasure to be with you today. In case you missed a big concert.

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0: It'll be epic. Friday, February 26th. Tickets go on sale Friday. And I mentioned yesterday, we're going to beat the box office on Saskatchewan's Best Music. Give you a chance to win a pair of tickets before they even go on sale. And then my friend Greg Hutton was on the horn.
2: I guess I jumped the gun, eh?
0: On Air Supply tickets?
2: Yeah.
0: Yeah, you jumped the gun.
2: Oh, my God, Carnes. All right, I'll be listening.
0: Okay, buddy, thanks for calling.
2: All right, talk to you, buddy. See
0: ya. I know he's listening right now. So here's the deal. You can beat the box office on Saskatchewan's Best Music. 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
11: Cloudy today with a 60% chance of showers before some clearing late this afternoon. The high is 14. Tonight turns clear and chilly with a low of 2 and the risk of frost. And then tomorrow is sunny and warm.

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2: For JGL, Partners in Agriculture, heavy rain coming down across southern Saskatchewan again this morning. Great day to, I don't know, do laundry. My goodness. Talk about untimely. We'll have more on the rainfall coming up after 6:30. By the way, there's another strip of rain going across north of Prince Albert as well. That's what we got. We got great music on your radio. Like this one from 1976. Taking it to the streets. The Doobie Brothers. Saskatchewan's best music.

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1: Happy Wednesday, September 16th. RCMP are asking for the public's help after a fuel theft in Benson. Estevan Motor Speedway is looking back on a season that battled plenty of wet weather, and a long-awaited pool reopening is getting closer in Lampman. I'm Daniel Espelin. A nearly 18-month jail sentence has been handed down in Estevan court following guilty pleas to several offenses. Here's Discover Estevan expert news correspondent Lois Fever with the details.
2: Ryan Bailey was sentenced to 365 days for domestic assault, with credit applied for time already spent in custody. He received another 120 days for theft and threats to police, followed by 60 days for breaching an electronic monitoring condition. The sentences were ordered consecutively as applicable, with the total described in court as just under 18 months. For the full story and more details, visit Discover Estevan.
1: Resident concerns about overnight train whistles has prompted Estevan City Council to investigate whether whistles could eventually be stopped. Jeff Ward, the city manager, says public consultation and a safety assessment would be required.
3: So it would involve a little bit more involvement rather than just requesting it to be derailed. So the report does kind of show what the processes would be. So I just need a recommendation from council on whether we want to start proceeding with the consultation, the public notification, safety assessment, and municipal resolution.
1: The city's report says Canadian Pacific Railway cooperation is also required and infrastructure upgrades may be necessary. Repairs are moving ahead at the Lampman Pool after structural damage was discovered just before it was set to open this year. Recreation Director Stacy Inanoria says a significant leak led staff to uncover widespread deterioration behind the liner.
4: We filled the pool and were getting ready to open in June. The foreman and I had went to check on it on the Monday after we filled it and noticed 2 inches of water was gone.
1: The damage forced the pool to remain closed for the entire summer season. Estevan RCMP is asking for the public's help in identifying a person potentially responsible for a fuel theft in Benson. Police say the theft happened sometime between 8 a.m. and 10 a.m. on September 15th at the Co-op Cardlock gas station. Anyone with information that could help identify the individual is asked to contact Estevan RCMP at 306-637-4400. To see photos provided by the RCMP, check out the story on discoverestevan.com.
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1: The Estevan Motor Speedway has finished its season following a number of race events over the months. One of those left an impression on new fans, says President Brad Pearson.
6: We had the event put on by Dart Services and Emo Air, and that was with that aerial acrobatic show, and that was, you know, absolutely fantastic. The place was packed. By having that, we won over new fans that hadn't been to our facility before that, you know, definitely came back.
1: Pearson says the year went well after an April and May full of rain cancellations. And in Major League Baseball, it was a rough one for the Toronto Blue Jays yesterday as Detroit rolled to a 10-1 win at Rogers Center. Spencer Torkelson hit a 3-run homer in the fourth, while Toronto's only run came on an Alejandro Kirk single in the eighth. The loss leaves the Jays at 75-77 and 2 games back in the American League wildcard race. Toronto hosts Detroit again this afternoon, with Max Scherzer facing Keeter Montero at 1:07 p.m.
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1: We'll have to get through one more cool and unsettled day before some sunshine returns. There's a 60% chance of showers today with a high of 14, but we should see some clearing late this afternoon. Tonight clears out completely as we fall to 2, bringing a risk of frost. Tomorrow warms to 18 with sunshine. Then the unsettled weather returns for Friday and Saturday with highs of 17 and a good chance of showers both days. After that, Sunday looks better with a mix of sun and cloud and a high of 19. The forecast can change at any time, so stay one step ahead with the Discover Estevan app.
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0: David Bowie, a classic hit on Saskatchewan's Best Music. I'm Rob Carney. Harvest will be delayed again after all the rain falling overnight. It'll continue through the morning and taper off. The rain is moving from west to east, so it'll taper off later this morning across most of southern Saskatchewan. So untimely, we talked to Sarah O'Doherty on the farm right between Moose Jaw and Pence yesterday.
1: Fortunately, this rain is not good this time of year. We've still got some cereals and chickpeas out, as do a lot of farmers in the area, and honestly it's really widespread. There's lots of grain still out in the fields, so unfortunate. We needed this rain in July, not September.
0: No kidding. The weekly crop report comes out tomorrow. I'm thinking it'll show we didn't make much progress over the course of the past week. So unfortunate. You know, there is somebody who is fortunate around town. Saskatchewan's newest millionaire. A Moose Jaw man coming forward to claim a check worth $1 million from Sask Lotteries. I'll share that story in just a few minutes. Keep it here.
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8: We've got another cool and unsettled day ahead with cloudy conditions and a 60% chance of showers. We should see some clearing late this afternoon as we reach a high of 14. Tonight turns clear and cold with a low of 2 and the risk of frost. And then tomorrow is looking much brighter with sunshine and a high of 18. You can find your full forecast anytime at discoverestevan.com.
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0: Powder Blues Band. Saskatchewan's best music. Saskatchewan has a new millionaire, thanks to the lottery. Lotto 649, gold ball, on a white ball. $1 million. Howard Cormier of Moose Jaw had a winning ticket. You can see his smiling face on discovermoosejaw.com today. I've known Howard since we were teenagers. He and his siblings and his mom, as I recall, moved to Saskatchewan from Montreal back in the 80s. And he settled into the community. And he's a happy guy these days. A $1 million lottery ticket. He says he's already got plans for his winnings. He's going to pay off some bills and fix up his vehicle and maybe buy a new-to-him vehicle. And his sister lives in Britain, so he's hoping to bring his sister and her family over for a visit. Way to go. $1 million lottery winner, Howard Cormier. Congratulations.
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2: It's Wednesday, September 16th. We'll have the latest from an Estevan court case. City Council is taking a closer look at the future of train whistles through the community. And RCMP are hoping someone can help identify a person connected to a fuel theft. For Discover Estevan News, I'm Daniel Esplin. An Estevan man is facing nearly 18 months in custody after pleading guilty to several offenses. Discover Estevan's Lois Fever has the latest from court.
3: Brian Bailey pleaded guilty to charges involving domestic assault, theft, threats to police, and breaching electronic monitoring. He received 365 days for the domestic assault, 120 days for theft and threats, and another 60 days for the monitoring breach. Credit was given for time served, and a five-year weapons prohibition was also imposed. For more information on the case, head to Discover Estevan.
2: Estevan City Council is looking into overnight train whistle concerns while also considering a liaison group with Canadian Pacific Railway. City Manager Jeff Ward explains another railway issue near Kensington.
4: When we completed our pathway project, there's a section of concrete there where there's a pet ramp that goes to either side, but when we need to do the south side, there was safety concerns about having a crossing there with the pet ramp. We have been working with CP. They said they're doing a safety assessment on whether there would have to be additional arms at the sidewalk crossings or not, and it's just kind of fallen by the wayside.
2: Council supported exploring a liaison with Canadian Pacific Railway while investigating the whistle concerns. Lamon residents could be back in the community pool next summer following a major rehabilitation project. Recreation Director Stacy Inanoria says the response from residents has been supportive as the work continues.
5: Everybody was sad we didn't have a season, but they're very happy that we're doing this moving forward.
2: Inanoria says a functioning pool is vital for attracting families and maintaining a strong community. Police are looking for help from the public following a fuel theft in Benson. According to Estevan RCMP, the theft took place between 8 a.m. and 10 a.m. on September 15th at the Co-op Cardlock gas station. Anyone who can assist in identifying the person potentially responsible is asked to contact Estevan RCMP at 306-637-4400. Photos provided by RCMP are available with the story on discoverestevan.com.
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2: The Estevan Motor Speedway kept busy over the season with a number of races. President Brad Pearson says there was plenty of highlights through the year.
6: Our Kids Day, another big thing. A Dakota Modified Tour was fantastic. Our Mod Special, Prairie Mod Nationals was good, and that's something we'd like to build on moving forward. And I just look at a lot of good highlights throughout the year that really put a good stamp on, you know, what people think of Estevan Motor Speedway.
2: Pearson says their first ever air show helped bring out new fans to the Speedway. And in Major League Baseball, the Toronto Blue Jays will be looking for a much better finish to their series with Detroit after a 10-1 loss yesterday. The Tigers scored four times in the fourth, including a three-run homer from Spencer Torkelson, and eventually built an eight-run lead before Alejandro Kirk put Toronto on the board. The Jays are now 75-77, and Max Scherzer starts today's series finale against Keeter Montero at Rogers Center at 1:07 p.m.
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2: 14 today with a 60% chance of showers before the clouds begin to clear

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0: 14 today with a 60% chance of showers before the clouds begin to clear late this afternoon. Tonight is clear and cold with a low of 2 and the risk of frost. Tomorrow brings sunshine and a high of 18. Showers are back in the picture Friday and Saturday with highs of 17 both days. Then after that, conditions improve Sunday as we reach a high of 19 with a mix of sun and cloud. Take the forecast with you wherever you go. Download the Discover Estevan app and stay weather ready.
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0: That was a big hit for Air Supply back in 1980, and that was your cue to call 306-693-8000 to beat the box office to see Air Supply on their Matter of Time Canada tour with Glass Tiger in Moose Jaw Friday, February 26. I took the first caller, and I'll introduce you to our first winner coming up after 7:30. Just a little suspense, okay? And we'll play Beat the Box Office to win those tickets again tomorrow right here on Saskatchewan's Best Music. Stay with me.
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0: Hockey season. Western Hockey League action fires up this Friday night with a number of games. Saskatchewan teams all in action this weekend to get the regular season started. The Saskatoon Blades open up in Brandon on Friday. The Regina Pats travel to Prince Albert to play the Raiders. Then on Saturday, those Saskatoon Blades are in Moose Jaw for the Warriors home opener. And the Swift Current Broncos are opening on home ice this weekend as well. Saturday night, 6 o'clock, as they welcome the Prince Albert Raiders. SJHL, lots of action on Friday, Humboldt at Warman, Weyburn hosting Melville, the Battlefords hosting the Kindersley Clippers, LaRange hosting the Flin Flon Bombers, and Melfort hosting Nipawin with a bunch of more games coming up on Saturday night as well. And the Blue Jays, now two games out of a wild card playoff spot. I don't think they're going to make it. How do they lose 10-1 to the Detroit Tigers last night when they're in the middle of a playoff battle? I just don't get it. The Jays will go after the Tigers again this afternoon. 1:07 first pitch. Remember, all the Blue Jays baseball games are on Golden West Radio. AM 1190 Weyburn, CJYM 1330 Rosetown, and CFYM 1210 Kindersley.
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10: Cloudy today with a 60% chance of showers before some clearing late this afternoon.

0: The high is 14. Tonight turns clear and chilly with a low of 2 and the risk of frost. And then tomorrow is sunny and warmer with a high of 18. Find your full forecast anytime at discoverestevan.com.
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2: For JGL, Partners in Agriculture. Hey, let's go back to the days when we were riding in giant cars with bench seats, no cup holders, and gas was about 17 cents a liter. The kids were riding bikes and not wearing helmets. We were drinking out of garden hoses and staying outside until somebody's mom stood on the porch and yelled their name. It was 1977. And we were listening to this song on the radio from Electric Light Orchestra.

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1: Good morning. It's Wednesday, September 16th. An Estevan man has learned his sentence after pleading guilty to several charges. City Council is exploring whether train whistles could be reduced during certain hours, and Lampman is making progress towards reopening its outdoor pool. For Discover Estevan News, I'm Daniel Espelin. An Estevan man has been sentenced to nearly 18 months in custody after pleading guilty to multiple charges. Discover Estevan's Lois Fever has more.
2: Ryan Bailey received a 365-day sentence for domestic assault, with 52 days of enhanced credit for time spent on remand. He was also sentenced to 120 days for theft and threats to police, plus another 60 days for breaching electronic monitoring. The combined sentence was described in court as just under 18 months. Bailey was also given a 5-year weapons prohibition. For more information and details on this story, head to Discover Estevan.
1: Estevan City Council is looking into whether train whistles could eventually be stopped through the city during certain hours. City Manager Jeff Ward says the process would involve several steps.
3: The last council meeting was brought up about if the train whistle could be ceased to be blowing at night. There's a discussion about that some other communities may have it in place. We contacted CP Rail. Something might have been grandfathered in other communities. There is a full process to go through. That includes public consultation. CP Rail does a safety assessment and additional of gating around any access point to the rail.
1: Council supported investigating the feasibility, safety requirements, and potential costs. Lampman's outdoor pool is on track to reopen next summer after major repairs forced it to close the entire season. Recreation Director Stacy Inanoria has the details on the work needing to be done.
4: Right now, we are at the stage of putting new panels around the pool. We have a construction company out there almost done. Then we're going to get our pool maintenance people to come back out, and they will be repairing the cement floor for us. And then our new liner will be going in, and we should be ready to go in June.
1: Inanoria says the repairs should give the community pool decades of additional life. The Estevan RCMP has sent out a request for assistance to the public in identifying the person potentially responsible for a fuel theft in the town of Benson. According to the RCMP, the theft occurred sometime between 8 a.m. and 10 a.m. on September 15th at the Co-op Cardlock gas station. Anyone with further information or who can assist in identifying the individual is asked to immediately contact the Estevan RCMP at 306-637-4400. To see photos provided by the RCMP, check out the full story on Discover Estevan.
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1: After a season of plenty of races and rain, the Estevan Motor Speedway has wrapped up operations. Looking back on the air, President Brad Pearson says they saw some interruptions thanks to the weather.
6: There was a lot of good things. You know, we had some challenges with, you know, the weather. Like, if we go back to start of the year, we planned some races for April, and we knew the chance of pulling them off weren't great. We didn't get those off, but then we got the season started early May, had a rain out quite mid-May. But from there on out, I don't think we had any cancellations.

0: Astros only run in the eighth. The Jays fall to 75-77 and wrap up the series with Detroit this afternoon at Rogers Center. Max Scherzer gets the start at 1:07 p.m.
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0: We've got another cool day ahead, but things should improve later on. Today will be cloudy with a 60% chance of showers, clearing late this afternoon with a high of 14. Tonight turns clear and chilly with a low of 2 and a risk of frost. Tomorrow is the brighter day with sunshine and a high of 18. Clouds return Friday with a 70% chance of showers and a high of 17. After that, Saturday stays unsettled with a 60% chance of showers and a high of 17 before we dry out Sunday with some sun and a high of 19. Make sure you're weather ready by downloading the Discover Estevan app.
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0: Fields of Gold from Sting, Saskatchewan's best music. 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
1: Hello there.
0: Hi, who's there?

0: Yes.
1: This is Lynn.
0: Hi, Lynn. Lynn, what's your last name?
1: Lynn Simmons.
0: Lynn, how would you like to go see Air Supply with Glass Tiger?
1: I sure would. You betcha.
0: Air Supply, A Matter of Time Canada Tour with Glass Tiger, Temple Garden Center, Friday, February 26th. Where are you calling from today, Lynn?
1: I'm calling from Moose Jaw.
0: Well, you won't have far to go to see that great show.
1: No, I know. That's nice. Oh, I'm excited. Thank you so much.
0: Awesome. I've never seen Air Supply. I've seen Glass Tiger a handful of times, but never Air Supply. How about you?
1: No, I haven't seen either of those two. Nope.
0: Wow. Some of the greatest love songs of all time.
1: Oh, great. Awesome.
0: Well, congratulations.
1: Good to see.
0: And thanks for listening to Saskatchewan's Best Music, Lynn.
1: Well, thank you, Rob. Appreciate it. It's a great station. You're a great disc jockey, too.
0: Thank you. Yeah, thanks very much, Lynn. So we'll play Beat the Box Office again tomorrow right here on Saskatchewan's Best Music. You never know what time an Air Supply song will pop up. But when you hear an Air Supply song tomorrow morning right here on Saskatchewan's Best Music, you'll be the first caller through, just like Lynn was, at 306-693-8000, and we'll give you a pair of tickets to that show. Air Supply, A Matter of Time Canada Tour.
2: Happy Wednesday. This is Daniel Esplin, and joining us this morning is Dave Mack from Murray GM. How's it going so far, Dave?
3: Yeah, things are starting out good.
2: Well, that's awesome. And yeah, 16 days into September, I got to ask how Canada-wide clearance has been going.
3: Yeah, things have been going very good. 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Virtually everything in our inventory that's a model year 2026. So a lot of them have, for example, 1500 series trucks, both the Chevy Silverado and GMC Sierra. 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We also have employee pricing going on within our dealership. So exclusively at Murray GM Estevan, we have employee pricing teamed up with Canada-wide clearance. 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So that's ongoing, going very well. We also have two new shipments. We are stocked up really good on Chevrolet Trailblazers and Chevy Trax and Encore GX. We also have quite a few of those. Now, those are a great value story because you can get a Chevy Trax for a payment in and around $230 to $240 every 2 weeks. You can go to an Encore GX or a Trailblazer, and you're going to have a payment, like I said, in and around the $300 every 2 weeks. So very, very good value story on those.
2: 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And of course, now that fall is just around the corner, it's the perfect time to book an oil change.
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4: We've got another cool and unsettled day ahead with cloudy conditions and a 60% chance of showers. We should see some clearing late this afternoon as we reach a high of 14. Tonight turns clear and cold with a low of 2 and the risk of frost. And then tomorrow is looking much brighter with sunshine and a high of 18. You can find your full forecast anytime at discoverestevan.com.
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0: A true Canadian treasure he is. Valdi just turned 81 years old this month. He's still picking and singing. He's got shows in Alberta later this month and then a number of shows in BC in October and then more shows in Alberta in December. Remarkable at 81 years old. And, you know, he's got a nice little piece of real estate where he lives. Salt Spring Island, British Columbia. And we're talking about Saskatchewan real estate. Still a strong seller's market. Coming up after 8 o'clock. Stay with me.
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1: Happy Wednesday, September 16th. RCMP are asking for the public's help after a fuel theft in Benson. Estevan Motor Speedway is looking back on a season that battled plenty of wet weather, and a long-awaited pool reopening is getting closer in Lampman. I'm Daniel Esplin. A nearly 18-month jail sentence has been handed down in Estevan court following guilty pleas to several offenses. Here's Discover Estevan expert news correspondent Lois Fever with the details.
2: Ryan Bailey was sentenced to 365 days for domestic assault, with credit applied for time already spent in custody. He received another 120 days for theft and threats to police, followed by 60 days for breaching an electronic monitoring condition. The sentences were ordered consecutively as applicable, with the total described in court as just under 18 months. For the full story and more details, visit Discover Estevan.
1: Resident concerns about overnight train whistles has prompted Estevan City Council to investigate whether whistles could eventually be stopped. Jeff Ward, the city manager, says public consultation and a safety assessment would be required.
3: So it would involve a little bit more involvement rather than just requesting it to be derailed. So the report does kind of show what the processes would be. So I just need a recommendation from council on whether we want to start proceeding with the consultation, the public notification, safety assessment, and municipal resolution.
1: The city's report says Canadian Pacific Railway cooperation is also required and infrastructure upgrades may be necessary. Repairs are moving ahead at the Lampman Pool after structural damage was discovered just before it was set to open this year. Recreation Director Stacy Inanoria says a significant leak led staff to uncover widespread deterioration behind the liner.
4: We filled the pool and we're getting ready to open in June. The foreman and I had went to check on it on the Monday after we filled it and noticed 2 inches of water was gone.
1: The damage forced the pool to remain closed for the entire summer season. Estevan RCMP is asking for the public's help in identifying a person potentially responsible for a fuel theft in Benson.

0: 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Anyone with information that could help identify the individual is asked to contact Estevan RCMP at 306-637-4400. To see photos provided by the RCMP, check out the story on discoverestevan.com.
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0: The Estevan Motor Speedway has finished its season following a number of race events over the months. One of those left an impression on new fans, says President Brad Pearson.
2: We had the event put on by Dart Services and Emil Air, and that was with that aerial acrobatic show, and that was, you know, absolutely fantastic. The place was packed. By having that, we won over new fans that hadn't been to our facility before that, you know, definitely came back.
0: Pearson says the year went well after an April and May full of rain cancellations. And in Major League Baseball, it was a rough one for the Toronto Blue Jays yesterday as Detroit rolled to a 10-1 win at Rogers Center. Spencer Torkelson hit a three-run homer in the fourth, while Toronto's only run came on an Alejandro Kirk single in the eighth. The loss leaves the Jays at 75-77 and 2 games back in the American League wildcard race. Toronto hosts Detroit again this afternoon, with Max Scherzer facing Keeter Montero at 1:07 p.m.
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0: We'll have to get through one more cool and unsettled day before some sunshine returns. There's a 60% chance of showers today with a high of 14, but we should see some clearing late this afternoon. Tonight clears out completely as we fall to 2, bringing a risk of frost. Tomorrow warms to 18 with sunshine. Then the unsettled weather returns for Friday and Saturday with highs of 17 and a good chance of showers both days. After that, Sunday looks better with a mix of sun and cloud and a high of 19. The forecast can change at any time, so stay one step ahead with the Discover Estevan app.
3: Rain and excess moisture has been the story for many farmers this year. In some areas, the rain was welcome, but the timing has been off, which has created its own problems, from disease to harvest delays. Chair of Saskatchewan Pulse Growers, Stuart Lawrence, says 2026 has been a difficult year for root rot. And RCMP are looking for information following an unusual cattle incident near Dunmore, Alberta. According to the Southeast Alberta Rural Crime Watch Association, a bull calf was shot near a grid road sometime between late Friday evening and early Saturday morning. The animal's right shoulder and tongue were removed. Anyone who may have any information is being asked to contact RCMP directly. For Golden West, I'm Glendalee Allen Vossler.
4: Your go-to guy for the stories that matter. Border to Border. Rob Carney in the morning. 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

0: Dream Academy. Life in a Northern Town. A classic hit on Saskatchewan's best music. Life in a Northern Town getting more and more expensive. Real estate, still a seller's market across Saskatchewan. We're talking to Tyler Hootie, Vice President of Public Affairs and Communications with the Saskatchewan Realtors Association. He's telling us the August numbers are in, and across the province, sales activity has begun to slow after 2025 saw the second highest annual sales total on record. While sales remain strong by historical standards, the pace has eased somewhat, allowing more listings to remain on the market. Mr. Hootie.
1: New listings are up about 4.4% year over year. So there were 2,200 new listings in Saskatchewan in August, and we saw about 1,500 sales. That sales number is down 3% year over year. So that's kind of the moderation that we're talking about, but still about 8% above the 10-year average. So that's going back to that conversation around coming off 2025 and it being a second highest year on record for sales. So that 3% decrease year over year is bringing that moderation in, but we're still above that 10-year average. Months of supply decreased a little bit across the province to about 3 months, and that is 50% below the 10-year average. So we're still in a little bit of that inventory and supply concern, but in that 3 month range, we're getting closer to the 4 to the 5. And benchmark price, again, speaking to a gap, as that month of supply goes down, that benchmark price is going to continue to rise. Even though we're seeing that modest inventory new listing release in the province, it's not enough to have an impact on price quite yet. So the benchmark price in Saskatchewan is up about 3.2% to just over $381,000.
0: Hootie also notes August is typically one of the busiest periods for residential moves as families look to relocate before the school year begins.
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0: It's Harlequin on Saskatchewan's Best Music. I'm Rob Carney. So I'm in a meeting yesterday with the kids that work at the radio station. I'm the guy that's long in the tooth. But one of the young people that I work with said, hey, only 100 shopping days left till Christmas. I was like, come on, shut up. Like, really? I'm still hanging on to summer. But this is a time of transition, right? I mean, summer's pretty much over, and now we're heading into cooler weather. And we get less daylight now. Like, we have 6 months of daylight, and then we get 6 months of darkness. But we've still got lots to look forward to. I've been thinking about that this morning. I'll share some of those bright spots that we can look forward to on the Daily Commentary coming up.
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9: Cloudy today with a 60% chance of showers before some clearing late this afternoon. The high is 14. Tonight turns clear and chilly with a low of 2 and the risk of frost. And then tomorrow is sunny and warmer with a high of 18. Find your full forecast anytime at discoverestevan.com.
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0: If you're feeling a little down watching summer fade into the rearview mirror, take heart. Yes, the days are getting shorter. The sun now clocks out earlier than a government employee on a Friday afternoon. But there's plenty to look forward to. Thanksgiving is just 26 days away. That's turkey, stuffing, pie, football, and awkward conversations with relatives who think Facebook counts as research. The Old Farmer's Almanac is predicting a relatively mild prairie winter. That gives us some optimism, right? And Christmas, believe it or not, we're only about 100 shopping days away. That's 100 days to tell yourself you'll start shopping early, and 99 days to put it off. We've also got the spectacular colors of autumn. Hockey season is firing up, comfort food returning to menus, and that wonderful time when a hot coffee feels less like a beverage and more like life support. So yes, summer is ending, but Thanksgiving is coming, Christmas is on the horizon, and if the almanac is right, maybe we won't need a dog sled to get to work this winter. Now there's something to be thankful for already. I'm Rob Carney.

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1: Brian Bailey pleaded guilty to charges involving domestic assault, theft, threats to police, and breaching electronic monitoring. He received 365 days for the domestic assault, 120 days for theft and threats, and another 60 days for the monitoring breach. Credit was given for time served, and a five-year weapons prohibition was also imposed. For more information on the case, head to Discover Estevan.
0: Estevan City Council is looking into overnight train whistle concerns while also considering a liaison group with Canadian Pacific Railway. City Manager Jeff Ward explains another railway issue near Kensington.
2: When we completed our pathway project, there's a section of concrete there where there's a pet ramp that goes to either side, but when we went to do the south side, there was safety concerns about having a crossing there with a pet ramp. We have been working with CP. They said they're doing a safety assessment on whether there would have to be additional arms at the sidewalk crossings or not, and it's just kind of falling by the wayside.
0: Council supported exploring a liaison with Canadian Pacific Railway while investigating the whistle concerns. Lamon residents could be back in the community pool next summer following a major rehabilitation project. Recreation Director Stacy Inanoria says the response from residents has been supportive as the work continues.
3: Everybody was sad we didn't have a season, but they're very happy that we're doing this moving forward.
0: Inanoria says a functioning pool is vital for attracting families and maintaining a strong community. Police are looking for help from the public following a fuel theft in Benson. According to Estevan RCMP, the theft took place between 8 a.m. and 10 a.m. on September 15th at the Co-op Cardlock gas station. Anyone who can assist in identifying the person potentially responsible is asked to contact Estevan RCMP at 306-637-4400. Photos provided by RCMP are available with the story on DiscoverEstevan.com.
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0: The Estevan Motor Speedway kept busy over the season with a number of races. President Brad Pearson says there was plenty of highlights through the year.
5: Our Kids Day, another big thing. A Dakota Modified Tour was fantastic. Our Mod Special, Prairie Mod Nationals was good, and that's something we'd like to build on moving forward. And I just look at a lot of good highlights throughout the year that really put a good stamp on, you know, what people think of Estevan Motor Speedway.
0: Pearson says their first ever air show helped bring out new fans to the Speedway. And in Major League Baseball, the Toronto Blue Jays will be looking for a much better finish to their series with Detroit after a 10-1 loss yesterday. The Tigers scored four times in the fourth, including a three-run homer from Spencer Torkelson, and eventually built an eight-run lead before Alejandro Kirk put Toronto on the board. The Jays are now 75-77, and Max Scherzer starts today's series finale against Keeter Montero at Rogers Center at 1:07 p.m.
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0: 14 today with a 60% chance of showers before the clouds begin to clear late this afternoon. Tonight is clear and cold with a low of 2 and the risk of frost. Tomorrow brings sunshine and a high of 18. Showers are back in the picture Friday and Saturday with highs of 17 both days. Then after that, conditions improve Sunday as we reach a high of 19 with a mix of sun and cloud. Take the forecast with you wherever you go. Download the Discover Estevan app and stay weather ready.
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0: Kiss Me. That's a song you hear at hockey games and basketball games across North America when they have the Kiss Cam, right? That's fun. Good morning, I'm Rob Carney. So earlier this morning on the Daily Commentary, we were talking about things to look forward to as summer winds down. You know, you got to keep your chin up. Walk on the bright side of the road. Thanksgiving coming up Monday, October the 12th. I'm looking forward to that. And, you know, every year when we have American Thanksgiving, I talk about how they do it right. They take 4 days, Thursday through Sunday, to celebrate Thanksgiving. And we only take one day. We just get a three-day long weekend for Thanksgiving, right? Well, I was thinking about that like months ago and thought, I'm going to save two of my vacation days for Thanksgiving. So I'm taking 5 days at Thanksgiving this year. Better than the Americans. Take that. But now I'm looking at the long-range forecast in the old Farmer's Almanac. From the 8th to the 20th of October, a few rain and snow showers in Chile. Say it ain't so. You know, they're 80% accurate with their forecasts. I hope this one falls into the 20% inaccurate, you know, for my sake. But from the 21st to the 31st of October, the old Farmer's Almanac is predicting sunny skies and quite warm conditions. That's good, because chances are we'll still be working on the harvest at that time.
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4: We've got another cool and unsettled day ahead with cloudy conditions and a 60% chance of showers. We should see some clearing late this afternoon as we reach a high of 14. Tonight turns clear and cold with a low of 2 and the risk of frost. And then tomorrow is looking much brighter with sunshine and a high of 18. You can find your full forecast anytime at discoverestevan.com.
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0: 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They're going to get their season going this weekend. 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
0: With a band that is now known as Tom Lavin and the legendary Powder Blues. 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
2: Good morning. It's Wednesday, September 16th, and Estevan.

0: Man has learned his sentence after pleading guilty to several charges. City Council is exploring whether train whistles could be reduced during certain hours, and Lampman is making progress towards reopening its outdoor pool. For Discover Estevan News, I'm Daniel Esplin. An Estevan man has been sentenced to nearly 18 months in custody after pleading guilty to multiple charges. Discover Estevan's Lois Fever has more.
1: Ryan Bailey received a 365-day sentence for domestic assault, with 52 days of enhanced credit for time spent on remand. He was also sentenced to 120 days for theft and threats to police, plus another 60 days for breaching electronic monitoring. The combined sentence was described in court as just under 18 months. Bailey was also given a 5-year weapons prohibition. For more information and details on this story, head to Discover Estevan.
0: Estevan City Council is looking into whether train whistles could eventually be stopped through the city during certain

0: hours. City Manager Jeff Ward says the process would involve several steps.
1: The last council meeting was brought up about if the train whistle could be ceased to be blowing at night. There's a discussion about that some other communities may have had this in place. We contacted CP Rail. Something might have been grandfathered in other communities. There is a full process to go through. That includes public consultation. CP Rail does a safety assessment, an additional of gating around any access point to the rail.
0: Council supported investigating the feasibility, safety requirements, and potential costs. Lemon's outdoor pool is on track to reopen next summer after major repairs forced it to close the entire season. Recreation Director Stacy Inanoria has the details on the work needing to be done.
2: Right now, we are at the stage of putting new panels around the pool. We have a construction company out. They're almost done. Then we're going to get our pool maintenance people to come back out, and they will be repairing the cement floor for us. And then our new liner will be going in, and we should be ready to go in June.
0: Inanoria says the repairs should give the community pool decades of additional life. The Estevan RCMP has sent out a request for assistance to the public in identifying the person potentially responsible for a fuel theft in the town of Benson. According to the RCMP, the theft occurred sometime between 8 a.m. and 10 a.m. on September 15th at the Co-op Cardlock gas station. Anyone with further information or who can assist in identifying the individual is asked to immediately contact the Estevan RCMP at 306-637-4400. To see photos provided by the RCMP, check out the full story on Discover Estevan.
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0: After a season of plenty of races and rain, the Estevan Motor Speedway has wrapped up operations. Looking back on the air, President Brad Pearson says they saw some interruptions thanks to the weather.
4: There was a lot of good things. You know, we had some challenges with, you know, the weather. Like, if we go back to start of the year, we planned some races for April, and we knew the chance of pulling them off weren't great. We didn't get those off, but then we got the season started early May, had a rain out quite early, mid-May. But from there on out, I don't think we had any cancellations.
0: The final match saw around 20 cars take to the track for the Enduro races over the weekend. And in Major League Baseball, the Toronto Blue Jays were thumped 10-1 by the Detroit Tigers yesterday at Rogers Center. Spencer Torkelson broke things up with a three-run homer as Detroit scored four in the fourth and never looked back. Alejandro Kirk drove in Toronto's only run in the eighth. The Jays fall to 75-77 and wrap up the series with Detroit this afternoon at Rogers Center. Max Scherzer gets the start at 1:07 p.m.
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0: We've got another cool day ahead, but things should improve later on. Today will be cloudy with a 60% chance of showers, clearing late this afternoon with a high of 14. Tonight turns clear and chilly with a low of 2 and a risk of frost. Tomorrow is the brighter day with sunshine and a high of 18. Clouds return Friday with a 70% chance of showers and a high of 17. After that, Saturday stays unsettled with a 60% chance of showers and a high of 17 before we dry out Sunday with some sun and a high of 19. Make sure you're weather ready by downloading the Discover Estevan app.
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0: Goo Goo Dolls, Saskatchewan's best music. They've got a show coming up this Friday at the iHeartRadio Music Festival in Las Vegas, Nevada. Good morning, I'm Rob Kearney. 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My friend Sarah Miller is standing by to have a chin wag. 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Share the story with us.
1: Yeah, so there is a local lady. Her name's Marie Soretsky. She is considered one of the expert gardeners in our region, and she is hosting a talk at the museum here tonight, actually, to talk about how you can save seeds from this year's produce and perhaps grow them again next year, especially if it was a successful garden. Those seeds could be

0: perfect for next year's planting.
1: You know, I tried that for, I'm not an avid gardener, but I throw a bunch of seeds in the ground and see what grows, along with some tomato plants and flowers. But I tried that for the first time this year. I saved some seeds from a spaghetti squash and planted them, and it worked out great. The seeds from one spaghetti squash produced like a dozen spaghetti squashes in my garden this year, so that's great.
0: Yeah, I mean, it's sometimes it works out perfectly, and other times they're just duds. So
1: yeah, yeah.
0: You kind of got to get lucky.
1: Hit and miss. You can read all about that story on discoverhumboldt.com today. Hey, hockey season firing up. The Western Hockey League and Saskatchewan Junior Hockey League. Regular seasons begin this weekend, and the Humboldt Broncos are starting off.
0: You bet. So on Friday night, they're going to be heading into Warman's take on the Wolverines. That game will be on the air. And then Saturday night is our home opener. There's going to be a big tailgate party, and people will be enjoying some great food from our local EPA canteen, some pierogies and sausages, good old German sauerkraut. So it's going to be a good one. And of course, cheering on the Humboldt Broncos, those games will be all on the air for our out-of-town fans that can't join us at the EPA.
1: 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And you can also stream online when you go to discoverhumboldt.com. 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
0: Yeah, so Terry Fox, always a big thing in the area. And this Sunday, you can head on over to our Terry Fox run. It's starting at Midland Glass, and they have some maps available for you if you want to do like a 2.5 all the way up to a 10K. 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
1: 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Sarah, thanks for the chat. Have a great day.
0: You as well. Thanks.
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12: Cloudy today with a 60% chance of showers before some clearing late this afternoon. The high is 14. Tonight turns clear and chilly with a low of 2 and the risk of frost. And then tomorrow is sunny and warmer with a high of

0: 10% chance of showers before some clearing late this afternoon. The high is 14. Tonight turns clear and chilly with a low of 2 and the risk of frost. And then tomorrow is sunny and warmer with a high of 18. Find your full forecast anytime at discoverestevan.com.
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Music that makes you feel good from Corey Hart. Speaking of music that makes you feel good. Air Supply, A Matter of Time, Canada Tour with Glass Tiger coming to

0: Music that makes you feel good from Corey Hart. Speaking of music that makes you feel good. Air Supply, A Matter of Time, Canada Tour with Glass Tiger coming to Temple Garden Center in Moose Jaw Friday, February 26th. Tickets go on sale Friday this week. But we're playing Beat the Box Office on Saskatchewan's Best Music this week. And you can win tickets before they even go on sale. So the deal is you listen for an Air Supply song on Rob Carney in the Morning. When you hear it, you'll be the first caller through it. 306-693-8000. Lynn was on the ball this morning. Oh, hi, Saskatchewan's Best Music.
1: Hello there.
0: Hi, who's this?
1: This is Lynn.
0: Hi, Lynn. Lynn, what's your last name?
1: Lynn Simmons.
0: Lynn, how would you like to go see Air Supply with Glass Tiger?
1: I sure would. You betcha.
0: Air Supply, A Matter of Time, Canada Tour with Glass Tiger, Temple Garden Center, Friday, February 26th. Where are you calling from today, Lynn?
1: I'm calling from Moose Jaw.
0: Well, you won't have far to go to see that great show.
1: No, I know. That's nice. Oh, I'm excited. Thank you so much.
0: Awesome. I've never seen Air Supply. I've seen Glass Tiger a handful of times, but never Air Supply. How about you?
1: No, I haven't seen either of those two. Nope.
0: Wow. Some of the greatest love songs of all time.
1: Oh, great. Awesome.
0: Well, congratulations.
1: Good to see.
0: And thanks for listening to Saskatchewan's Best Music, Lynn.
1: Well, thank you, Rob. Appreciate it. It's a great station. You're a great disc jockey, too.
0: Thank you. She knows all the right things to say. Hey, we'll play Beat the Box Office again tomorrow on Rob Carney in the Morning. Just listen for Air Supply. When you hear one of their songs, be the first caller through, just like Lynn was, at 306-693-8000.
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9: We've got another cool and unsettled day ahead with cloudy conditions and a 60% chance of showers. We should see some clearing late this afternoon as we reach a high of 14. Tonight turns clear and cold with a low of 2 and the risk of frost, and then tomorrow is looking much brighter with sunshine and a high of 18. You can find your full forecast anytime at discoverestevan.com.
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0: Hey, Jealousy, Jim Blossoms. On Saskatchewan's best music. Hope you get through the day today after all that rain overnight and this morning. And keep your chin up. We got sunny skies on the way with breezy conditions, which is exactly what we need on Saskatchewan farms. There's a 30% chance of showers on Friday, but then no rain in the forecast for Saturday, Sunday, Monday, or Tuesday. Matter of fact, we're going to get highs up into the low 20s across southern Saskatchewan on the weekend and into Monday and Tuesday. So that's great news. Have a great day. See you tomorrow.
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0: News. Happy Wednesday, September 16th. RCMP are asking for the public's help after a fuel theft in Benson. Esteban Motor Speedway is looking back on a season that battled plenty of wet weather, and a long-awaited pool reopening is getting closer in Lampman. I'm Daniel Espelin. A nearly 18-month jail sentence has been handed down in Esteban court following guilty pleas to several offenses. Here's Discover Esteban expert news correspondent Lois Fever with the details.
1: Ryan Bailey was sentenced to 365 days for domestic assault, with credit applied for time already spent in custody. He received another 120 days for theft and threats to police, followed by 60 days for breaching an electronic monitoring condition. The sentences were ordered consecutively as applicable, with the total described in court as just under 18 months. For the full story and more details, visit Discover Esteban.
0: Resident concerns about overnight train whistles has prompted Esteban City Council to investigate whether whistles could eventually be stopped. Jeff Ward, the city manager, says public consultation and a safety assessment would be required.
2: So it would involve a little bit more involvement rather than just requesting it to be derailed. So the report does kind of show what the processes would be. So I just need a recommendation from council on whether we want to start proceeding with the consultation, the public notification, safety assessment, and municipal resolution.
0: The city's report says Canadian Pacific Railway cooperation is also required and infrastructure upgrades may be necessary. Repairs are moving ahead at the Lampman Pool after structural damage was discovered just before it was set to open this year. Recreation Director Stacy Inanoria says a significant leak led staff to uncover widespread deterioration behind the liner.
3: We filled the pool and we're getting ready to open in June. The foreman and I had went to check on it on the Monday after we filled it and noticed 2 inches of water was gone.
0: The damage forced the pool to remain closed for the entire summer season. Esteban RCMP is asking for the public's help in identifying a person potentially responsible for a fuel theft in Benson. Police say the theft happened sometime between 8 a.m. and 10 a.m. on September 15th at the Co-op Cardlock gas station. Anyone with information that could help identify the individual is asked to contact Esteban RCMP at 306-637-4400. To see photos provided by the RCMP, check out the story on discoveresteban.com.
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0: The Esteban Motor Speedway has finished its season following a number of race events over the months. One of those left an impression on new fans, says President Brad Pearson.
5: We had the event put on by Dart Services and Emo Air, and that was with that aerial acrobatic show, and that was, you know, absolutely fantastic. The place was packed. By having that, we won over new fans that hadn't been to our facility before that, you know, definitely came back.
0: Pearson says the year went well after an April and May full of rain cancellations. And in Major League Baseball, it was a rough one for the Toronto Blue Jays yesterday as Detroit rolled to a 10-1 win at Rogers Center. Spencer Torkelson hit a 3-run homer in the fourth, while Toronto's only run came on an Alejandro Kirk single in the eighth. The loss leaves the Jays at 75-77 and 2 games back in the American League wildcard race. Toronto hosts Detroit again this afternoon, with Max Scherzer facing Keeter Montero at 1:07 p.m.
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0: We'll have to get through one more cool and unsettled day before some sunshine returns. There's a 60% chance of showers today with a high of 14, but we should see some clearing late this afternoon. Tonight clears out completely as we fall to 2, bringing a risk of frost. Tomorrow warms to 18 with sunshine. Then the unsettled weather returns for Friday and Saturday with highs of 17 and a good chance of showers both days. After that, Sunday looks better with a mix of sun and cloud and a high of 19. The forecast can change at any time, so stay one step ahead with the Discover Esteban app.
6: Rain and excess moisture has been the story for many farmers this year. In some areas, the rain was welcome, but the timing has been off, which has created its own problems, from disease to harvest delays. Chair of Saskatchewan Pulse Growers, Stuart Lawrence, says 2026 has been a difficult year for root rot. And RCMP are looking for information following an unusual cattle incident near Dunmore, Alberta. According to the Southeast Alberta Rural Crime Watch Association, a bull calf was shot near a grid road sometime between late Friday evening and early Saturday morning. The animal's right shoulder and tongue were removed. Anyone who may have any information is being asked to contact RCMP directly. For Golden West, I'm Glendale Allen Vossler.
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6: Cloudy today with a 60% chance of showers before some clearing late this afternoon. The high is 14. Tonight turns clear and chilly with a low of 2 and the risk of frost. And then tomorrow is sunny and warmer with a high of 18. Find your full forecast anytime at discoverestevan.com.
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5: We've got another cool and unsettled day ahead with cloudy conditions and a 60% chance of showers. We should see some clearing late this afternoon as we reach a high of 14. Tonight turns clear and cold with a low of 2 and the risk of frost. And then tomorrow is looking much brighter with sunshine and a high of 18. You can find your full forecast anytime at discoverestevan.com.
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2: It's Wednesday, September 16th. We'll have the latest from an Estevan court case. City Council is taking a closer look at the future of train whistles through the community. And RCMP are hoping someone can help identify a person connected to a fuel theft. For Discover Estevan News, I'm Daniel Esplin. An Estevan man is facing nearly 18 months in custody after pleading guilty to several offenses. Discover Estevan's Lois Fever has the latest from court.
3: Brian Bailey pleaded guilty to charges involving domestic assault, theft, threats to police, and breaching electronic monitoring. He received 365 days for the domestic assault, 120 days for theft and threats, and another 60 days for the monitoring breach. Credit was given for time served, and a five-year weapons prohibition was also imposed. For more information on the case, head to Discover Estevan.
2: Estevan City Council is looking into overnight train whistle concerns while also considering a liaison group with Canadian Pacific Railway. City Manager Jeff Ward explains another railway issue near Kensington.
4: When we completed our pathway project, there's a section of concrete there where there's a pet ramp that goes to either side, but we need to do the south side. There was safety concerns about having a crossing there with the pet ramp. We have been working with CP. They said they're doing a safety assessment on whether there would have to be additional arms at the sidewalk crossings or not, and it's just kind of fallen by the wayside.
2: Council supported exploring a liaison with Canadian Pacific Railway while investigating the whistle concerns. Lamon residents could be back in the community pool next summer following a major rehabilitation project. Recreation Director Stacy Inanoria says the response from residents has been supportive as the work continues.
5: Everybody was sad we didn't have a season, but they're very happy that we're doing this moving forward.
2: Inanoria says a functioning pool is vital for attracting families and maintaining a strong community. Police are looking for help from the public following a fuel theft in Benson. According to Estevan RCMP, the theft took place between 8 a.m. and 10 a.m. on September 15th at the Co-op Cardlock gas station. Anyone who can assist in identifying the person potentially responsible is asked to contact Estevan RCMP at 306-637-4400. Photos provided by RCMP are available with the story on DiscoverEstevan.com.
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2: The Estevan Motor Speedway kept busy over the season with a number of races. President Brad Pearson says there was plenty of highlights through the year.
6: Our Kids Day, another big thing. A Dakota Modified Tour was fantastic. Our Mod Special, Prairie Mod Nationals was good, and that's something we'd like to build on moving forward. And I just look at a lot of good highlights throughout the year that really put a good stamp on, you know, what people think of Estevan Motor Speedway.
2: Pearson says their first ever air show helped bring out new fans to the Speedway. And in Major League Baseball, the Toronto Blue Jays will be looking for a much better finish to their series with Detroit after a 10-1 loss yesterday. The Tigers scored four times in the fourth, including a three-run homer from Spencer Torkelson, and eventually built an eight-run lead before Alejandro Kirk put Toronto on the board. The Jays are now 75-77, and Max Scherzer starts today's series finale against Keeter Montero at Rogers Center at 1:07 p.m.
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2: 14 today with a 60% chance of showers before the clouds begin to clear late this afternoon. Tonight is clear and cold with a low of 2 and the risk of frost. Tomorrow brings sunshine and a high of 18. Showers are back in the picture Friday and Saturday with highs of 17 both days. Then after that, conditions improve Sunday as we reach a high of 19 with a mix of sun and cloud. Take the forecast with you wherever you go. Download the Discover Estevan app and stay weather ready.
7: Taking a look at the markets, canola, November, $837.20, up $7.90. January, $848.30, up $7.40. Spring wheat, Minneapolis, December, $7.53. Hard red winter wheat, December, $294. Wheat, December, $734.25, up $5.75. Corn, December, $536, up a quarter.

0: Oats, December, $404.50, up $13.50. Soybeans, November, $1,324.75, up $6. Soybean meal, October, $360.90, up 60 cents. Soybean oil, October, $70.31, up 43 cents. 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Lean hogs, October, $78.92. The Canadian dollar is 71 cents. And crude oil, West Texas Intermediate, 105.82. For Golden West, I'm Glendale Allen Vossler.
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7: Cloudy today with a 60% chance of showers before some clearing late this afternoon. The high is 14. Tonight turns clear and chilly with a low of 2 and the risk of frost. And then tomorrow is sunny and warmer with a high of 18. Find your full forecast anytime at DiscoverEstevan.com.
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6: We've got another cool and unsettled day ahead with cloudy conditions and a 60% chance of showers. We should see some clearing late this afternoon as we reach a high of 14. Tonight turns clear.

0: and cold with a low of 2 and the risk of frost. And then tomorrow is looking much brighter with sunshine and a high of 18. You can find your full forecast anytime at discoversvan.com.
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0: I'm Vincent Dupuy from Discover Estevan, and here's what's coming up in the news on the hour. Healthcare workers across Saskatchewan have spoken. Members of QPAY 5430 have voted on whether to give their union a strike mandate, and the results are now in. Union leaders are calling it a significant moment as contract talks continue. We'll hear from Region 4 General Vice President Arlene Picard and what the vote means and what could come next.
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2: Happy Wednesday, everybody. It is September 16th. Do train horns keep you up at night? Discover Estevan wants to hear from you. The countdown to a new season is on, and there's a little bit of everything in the forecast. For Discover Estevan News, I'm Vincent Dupuis. QPay 5430 represents healthcare workers across Saskatchewan. Members voted last week on whether to give the union a strike mandate, with the results announced Tuesday. The union's Region 4 General Vice President Arlene Picard says the vote was a significant moment.
3: We had 13,492 members vote, and out of that vote, 99% voted yes. It was a historical day. I believe that's the largest number for a strike vote in Saskatchewan's history. It was just amazing that we had so many out, and this just gives us more power at the bargaining table.
2: Picard says the mandate will give the union more leverage as bargaining continues. Southeast residents should keep an eye on the sky today as Environment and Climate Change Canada is describing a quick and rainy system. Meteorologist Christy Kleimenhaga talks about the setup for today's weather.
4: We have a little disturbance that's working its way across southern Saskatchewan. Fairly small, fairly quick moving, but it could bring some short-lived but intense rainfall into the southeast corner of the province. Through around the late morning, early afternoon is when it's most likely before that disturbance kind of skirts off into southern Manitoba.
2: Temperatures are expected to drop tonight to 2 degrees, with some potential for frost. A Grain Rush lunch is being delivered to the local farm of the Fleck family. Jamie Fleck says

0: Recent rain has put harvest about 2 to 3 weeks behind schedule, with roughly a third of the crop still in the field. Their family has been farming on this land for many decades.
1: Oh, our family's been farming here for the last 60 years. There's probably 10 of us, and they're all relations.
0: Despite the delays, Flex says the family is hoping to have harvest wrapped by Thanksgiving. Estevan City Council is investigating whether train whistles could be stopped at public railway crossings after residents raised concern about overnight noise. Discover Estevan wants to know whether the horn disturbs your sleep. Take our anonymous poll at discoverestevan.com and we'll share the results tomorrow morning. Shoppers Drug Mart in Estevan is expanding the services available through its pharmacy. Associate owner and pharmacist at Shoppers Drug Mart in Estevan explains what's now available.
2: So here at Shoppers Drug Mart, we have expanded some of the services. So we are now able to prescribe and assess for ear infections and for sore throat or strep. There was a pilot program that was in place that has been expanded, and we were fortunate enough to be included in that expansion of that program.
0: The Saskatchewan government announced the expansion September 11th, adding 55 pharmacies to the program. That brings the total to more than 100 participating pharmacies across the province.
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0: The Saskatchewan AA Hockey League has released its schedule for the upcoming year, with the Estevan Apex Bruins beginning games this fall. Their first game is set for Saturday, October 3rd, facing off against the Rangers in Regina. The Estevan team will have their home opener the following week on October 10th, where they welcome the Regina Capitals to Affinity Place. We'll be following along with their games over the season. The Innovex Estevan Bears will wrap up their preseason tonight on home ice. The Bears host the Notre Dame Hounds at Affinity Place, with the puck drop set for 7 o'clock. Estevan is coming off a 6-3 win over the Hounds Sunday afternoon, giving the Bears one more chance tonight to work on their game before the regular season. The Bears will open their regular season September 25th and 26th on the road against the Saskatoon Contacts.
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0: Today's going to be a mix of sun and cloud with a 60% chance of showers and a high of 14. Tomorrow's going to be sunny with a high of 18. Friday's going to be cloudy with a 60% chance of showers and a high of 19. Saturday's going to be cloudy with a 60% chance of showers and a high of 18, with a 60% chance of showers and a high of 17. For your local 5-day forecast, you can visit discoverestevan.com.
4: 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But do you remember where the price of crude oil was? And what has oil done since then? The 9/11 attacks triggered numerous Middle East conflicts, economic challenges, and social adjustments, changing almost every part of our daily lives. Take oil, for example. The price of the U.S. benchmark West Texas Intermediate oil was trading at $28 U.S. a barrel before the 9/11 attack. By the end of 2001, it fell to around $18, but then moved steadily higher to about $140 U.S. a barrel during the commodity boom that peaked in 2008. It then sank to $40 U.S. following the financial collapse. Since then, it's traded in a range between $40, except for in COVID when it briefly dropped to negative $40, and around $100, where it's at today. What will happen in the markets in the next 25 years? Who knows? 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
5: The Prime Minister's Investment Summit, it provides a few takeaways for any community looking to build its economic and commercial foundation. The primary message here centers on investment. It's the fuel that drives any economy or growth strategy, and it should come with a long-term patient viewpoint. And while all of it should be homegrown, not every jurisdiction has a pool of players with deep pockets, so looking outside is just fine. Investment is investment, after all, and can come from anywhere. Saskatchewan has been riding a wave on this one in recent years. Billions have been flowing into the province for major projects such as potash and uranium mines, development of the oil sector, and value-added agriculture. The second big takeaway is that putting together a shopping list is a critical step. Every economic development officer, regardless of region, region or size of community, should have a shopping list featuring a handful of projects.

0: or companies that they're targeting. Further, they should be able to make a solid case why investors should pick their community and their particular project over one down the road. I'm Paul Martin.
1: Prairie farmers continue to support global food security through the Canadian Food Grains Bank growing projects with thousands of acres dedicated to the food grains program across Manitoba, Saskatchewan, and Alberta. Despite a wet growing season that has delayed harvest in many areas, project organizers say communities remain committed to helping vulnerable families around the world through both emergency food assistance and long-term food security initiatives. Dale Friesen is the regional representative for the Food Grains Bank for Manitoba and Northern Ontario.
2: We're roughly at about 35 projects in Manitoba and Northern Ontario. Roughly around 4,000 acres are being used.
1: The excess moisture has created challenges in many fields, with yields varying significantly.
2: It's been a little bit of a mixed bag. So in Manitoba, we've had a lot of rain this year. I think that's pretty common throughout the prairies. So we have a lot of rain that has been happening, and a number of fields would have had crop loss at some point. We haven't had anything that's been completely rained out, but we have a number of fields that are experiencing some crop loss. Now, the interesting thing is in other parts of the fields, they're actually looking pretty good, and they're actually doing really well.
1: Overall, Friesen says the regional projects contribute millions of dollars annually

0: other parts of the field, they're actually looking pretty good and they're actually doing really well.
1: Overall, Friesen says the regional projects contribute millions of dollars annually to support people facing food insecurity around the world.
0: Between 2 and 2.5 million, our total donations are usually around between about 5 and about 5.5 million, 5.6 million. And so it's a little bit under 50% would come from these growing projects themselves.
1: Saskatchewan's representative, Rick Block, says 24 registered community growing projects were seeded this year in the province, including the Grow Hope Saskatchewan project, which has an additional 7 locations.
2: Grow Hope Saskatchewan is a network of individual farm families that are each contributing X amount of acres, and it depends. Some farmers are a little bit higher, some a little bit lower, but those acres collectively go into a project that then the various agencies that are involved in helping administer the project. And the invitation is especially for non-farmers and especially urban-based folks to say, hey, I want to participate in this project. And so instead of leaning on the agribusinesses in those areas, often to provide in-kind support, this is now on more on the backs of individuals and churches. All the crop proceeds from those acres are contributed to the Food Grains Bank. And so it really helps build some of the urban-rural dialogue and just connections, as well as obviously raising awareness and resources for the Canadian Food Grains Bank.
1: The Grow Hope Saskatchewan program included 508 sponsored acres this year and generated roughly $330,000 last year. Community projects account for roughly 2,700 acres in Saskatchewan this year, producing a mix of pulse crops, cereals, and canola. Saskatchewan generally generates about $1 to $1.2 million for the Food Grains Bank. Meantime, in Alberta, organizers are overseeing 28 growing projects on more than 4,000 acres. Projects range in size from just 8 acres to anywhere between 300 and 400 acres. Abe Jansen is Alberta's food grain representative.
3: Last year in Alberta, we raised, I think, just over $4.4 million. About 52% of that came from all these growing projects. About 48% came from other donations, meaning churches, individuals, businesses. Over half of the revenues that we forward to the Food Grains Bank come from these growing projects.
1: He says the Canadian Food Grain Bank is known around the world for not only helping to feed the hungry, but also in helping those people improve food production and overall food security.
3: A little over half of the funds that we spend each year are spent in emergency distribution. A very high number, 44%, I think, is spent on exactly what you just described, helping farmers in different parts of the world improve what they do.
1: Across all three Prairie provinces, organizers emphasize the same message. Local farming communities are helping people facing hunger around the world, whether through community growing projects, livestock sales, Grow Hope programs, or direct donations. Organizers say every acre and every donation helps. For Golden West, I'm Glendalee Allen Vossler.
4: 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The 9/11 attacks triggered numerous Middle East conflicts, economic challenges, and social adjustments changing almost every part of our daily lives. Take oil, for example. The price of the U.S. benchmark West Texas Intermediate oil was trading at $28 U.S. a barrel before the 9/11 attack. By the end of 2001, it fell to around 18, but then moved steadily higher to about 140 US a barrel during the commodity boom that peaked in 2008. It then sank to 40 US following the financial collapse.

0: Since then, it's traded in a range between 40, except for in COVID when it briefly dropped to negative 40, and around 100, where it's at today. What will happen in the markets in the next 25 years? 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
1: Hitman, live stock market report. It's Fred Jensen reporting from the Swift Current Yard this morning. 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And the good bulls today, they brought $2 to 259. Our next sale will be next Tuesday. That's going to be September the 22nd, starting at 9:30 a.m. We're going to have a pre-sort yearling and calf sale in conjunction with our regular sale. 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
8: 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Our next cattle sale here is on Wednesday next week, September 23rd. This will be a regular sale of culled cows and culled bulls. If you have some to market at this time of year, this will be the sale to bring them to. Call now to get them booked in at Wavering Livestock, 842-4574. The fall run is not here yet in the sunny south, but some of the sales are getting full. About 90% of the cattle in this area are in community pastures. Those pastures do not let out until mid-October usually. Then, wham, bam, the calves all hit in a rush. Our pre-sorted sales on September 28th and October 5th have lots of cattle booked, but there is room for more.

0: more because the pastures are not let out yet, but October 19th and 26th, pre-sorted sales are booked full already. November 2nd and 9th are close to full. All the November sales will fill, so call now to get yours booked in at 842-4574.
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1: Today's going to have a mix of sun and cloud with a 60% chance of showers and a high of 14. Tonight's going to be clear with a low of 2. Thursday's going to be sunny and a high of 18. And Thursday night's going to be cloudy with a 60% chance of showers and a low of 11. For your local 5-day forecast, you can download our Discover Estevan app.
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0: I'm Vincent Dupuy from Discover Estevan, and here's what's coming up in the news on the hour. Keep that umbrella close by today. A fast-moving weather system is bringing rain across southeast Saskatchewan, with Environment and Climate Change Canada urging residents to be prepared for changing conditions. Meteorologist Christy Kleinman-Haga explains what's driving the system, how much rain could fall, and when the wet weather is expected to move out. Coming up in just a few minutes.
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2: 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Discover Estevan wants to hear from you. 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

0: Healthcare workers across Saskatchewan are represented by QPay 5430. Members voted from September 8th to 14th, and the results were announced on Tuesday. 99% voted in favor of giving the union a strike mandate. Arlene Picard, the union's Region 4 General Vice President, says the vote strengthens the union's position at the bargaining table.
1: Negotiations are slow. There isn't much movement from either party. Next Thursday and Friday, we meet with the employer once again at the bargaining table, and we'd like to see, you know, we're interested in seeing what their position will be after this strike vote announcement.
0: The union says talks will continue as it works towards a new contract. It's been a chilly week so far, with the lowest points set for tonight. Luckily, today's rain won't mix with any frost weather, says Environment and Climate Change Canada meteorologist Christy Kleimenhaga.
2: Some showery conditions possible with this one. You could see some short duration, heavier rainfall. If it does linger a little longer, maybe that'll accumulate a little more, but not looking to last all the way through the evening. Clearing out pretty quickly and then off to some cooler weather overnight tonight.
0: Residents are asked to watch the sky with active storms moving through the area. During a grain rush lunch delivery stop at the Fleck farm, they said wet weather has slowed progress significantly this season. Jamie Fleck says they grow canola, wheat, durum, barley, and flax, and hopes to finish harvest by Thanksgiving.
3: We're 2-3 weeks behind normal, and it slowed us right down.
0: Fleck says recent rainfall has made this year's harvest a challenge across the farm. Do train horns wake you up at night? The concern was raised at City Council, which is now investigating the feasibility of whistle cessation. Tell us how often you're affected and which area you live in on our survey at discoverestevan.com, and we'll share the results tomorrow morning. Residents dealing with certain common illnesses now have another place to seek care in Estevan. Associate owner and pharmacist at Shoppers Drug Mart in Estevan, Michelle Azenbang, says the expanded service can help ease pressure elsewhere in the healthcare system.
4: It's all about access to care, and it's reducing that burden on physicians and nurse practitioners and those that are in the emergency rooms. And it's about providing timely access to these services. And being with the hours that we have here at Shoppers Drug Mart in Estevan, we're excited to offer the service.
0: The program started as a pilot in 2025 and allows specially trained pharmacists at participating locations to assess patients for strep throat and ear infection.
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0: The Saskatchewan AA Hockey League has released its schedule for the upcoming year, with the Estevan Apex Bruins beginning games this fall. Their first game is set for Saturday, October 3rd, facing off against the Rangers in Regina. The Estevan team will have their home opener the following week on October 10th, where they welcome the Regina Capitals to Affinity Place. We'll be following along with their games over the season. The Innovex Estevan Bears are back at Infinity Place tonight for another preseason matchup. The Bears will face the Notre Dame Hounds, with the puck dropping at 7 o'clock. Estevan enters the game after picking up a 6-3 win over Notre Dame on Sunday. Tonight's game will be the Bears' final exhibition test before they begin their regular season schedule later this month. Estevan opens against the Saskatoon Contact September 25th and 26th.
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0: Today's going to have a mix of sun and cloud with a 60% chance of showers and a high of 14. Tomorrow's going to be sunny and a high of 18. Friday's going to be cloudy with a 60% chance of showers and a high of 19. Saturday's going to be cloudy with a 60% chance of showers and a high of 18. And Sunday's going to be cloudy with a 60% chance of showers and a high of 17. For your local 5-day forecast, you can visit discoverestevan.com.
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7: Today's going to have a mix of sun and cloud with a 60% chance of showers and a high of 14. Tonight's going to be clear with a low of 2. Thursday's going to be sunny and a high of 18. And Thursday night's going to be cloudy with a 60% chance of showers and a low of 11. For your local 5-day forecast, you can download our Discover Estevan app.
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8: Today is going to have a mix of sun and cloud with a 60% chance of showers and a high of 14. Tonight's going to be clear with a low of 2. Thursday's going to be

0: sunny and a high of 18. And Thursday night's going to be cloudy with a 60% chance of showers and a low of 11. For your local five-day forecast, you can download our Discover Estevan app.
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0: I'm Vincent Dupuis from Discover Estevan, and here's what's coming up in the news on the hour. Healthcare workers across Saskatchewan have spoken. Members of QPay 5430 have voted on whether to give their union a strike mandate, and the results are now in. Union leaders are calling it a significant moment as contract talks continue. We'll hear from Region 4 General Vice President Arlene Picard and what the vote means and what could come next.
1: Paramedics are Saskatchewan's first line of emergency care, responding to calls around the clock. 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Chronic high vacancy rates mean that there are fewer ambulances and sometimes no ambulances available to respond to emergencies. Has enough been done to retain and recruit these professionals? Because the reality is, paramedics are not optional. From the Health Sciences Association of Saskatchewan.
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2: Good afternoon. It is Wednesday, September 16th. Do train horns keep you up at night? Discover Estevan wants to hear from you. 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For Discover Estevan News, I'm Vincent Dupuy. QPay 5430 represents thousands of workers in Saskatchewan's healthcare system. 99% of members voted in favor of a strike mandate following voting across the province last week. The General Vice President and Region 4 of QPay 5430, Arlene Picard, says the union is now looking ahead.
3: Actually, we were outside of Cockrell's office today. Unfortunately, he wasn't there. But we hope that this moves the government and SAHO to, you know, start moving and realizing that this movement to work just isn't going to work for our members. Retention is very important right now.
2: The vote gives the union a mandate, but no strike date has been announced. There's been no rain so far today, but there is an expected cold snap coming to the area tonight. Environment and Climate Change Canada meteorologist Christy Kleimenhage says the region should warm up afterwards.
4: Looks like things will clear out as we head through the afternoon and then tonight. Seeing those temperatures dropping with those clearer skies, temperatures closer to the freezing mark, so you could see a risk of frost through tonight before we get up into some milder weather through tomorrow and even through the weekend, you know, unsettled this weekend, but more seasonal temperatures.
2: Tonight's temperatures are expected to bring frost onto any uncovered plants in the southeast. A Grain Rush lunch was delivered to the Fleck family farm today. Jamie Fleck says 10 family members helped run the operation, and recent rainfall has left them several weeks behind their usual harvest schedule.
5: Probably two-thirds or more left to harvest, and hopefully we'd be done here by the end of the month, but probably looking closer to Thanksgiving.
2: Even with plenty of work remaining, the family continues to push towards the finish line this fall. A concern about overnight train horns has prompted Estevan City Council to investigate whistle cessation. Discover Estevan is asking how often the horns disturb your sleep and which area of town you live in. Vote anonymously at discoverestevan.com and we'll share the results tomorrow morning. Saskatchewan's expanded pharmacy services are intended to help improve access to care while taking some pressure off other parts of the healthcare system. Michelle Azenbang, associate owner and pharmacist at Shoppers Drug Mart in Estevan.
6: So we offer assessments by appointment only, so absolutely please call the store 639-534-1016 and speak to a pharmacy team member and we will get you booked in for one of those assessments.
2: The program began as a pilot in 2025 and the province says more than 11,000 services have been provided since then. The September 11 expansion added 55 pharmacies, bringing the total to more than 100 participating locations across Saskatchewan.
0: Now, your Discover Estevan Sports.
2: The Estevan Apex Bruins begin games this fall as Saskatchewan AA Hockey League has released its schedule for the upcoming year. Their first game is set for Saturday, October 3rd, facing off against the Rangers in Regina. The Estevan team will have their home opener the following week on October 10th, where they welcome the Regina Capitals to Affinity Place. We'll be following along with their games over the season. The Innovex Estevan Bears have one more preseason game before the regular season gets underway. The Bears host the Notre Dame Hounds tonight at Affinity Place, with game time set for 7 o'clock. Estevan has already seen plenty of action against Notre Dame this preseason, including a 6-3 victory on Sunday. Tonight gives the Bears another opportunity to fine-tune their game before opening the regular season September 25th and 26th in Saskatoon.
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2: Today is going to have a mix of sun and cloud with a 60% chance of showers and a high of 14. Tomorrow is going to be sunny and a high of 18. Friday is going to be cloudy with a 60% chance of showers and a high of 19. Saturday is going to be cloudy with a 60% chance of showers and a high of 18. And Sunday is going to be cloudy with a 60% chance of showers and a high of 17. For your local 5-day forecast, you can visit discoverestevan.com.
7: The Canadian Food Grains Bank is a Christian response to hunger. Cash, grain, and livestock donations help to fund that work. Dale Friesen, the regional representative for Manitoba and Northern Ontario, says this year they have about 35 projects covering 4,000 acres, raising about $5 to $5.5 million. Saskatchewan's regional representative, Rick Block, says they have 24 registered community growing projects covering 2,700 acres, as well as the Grow Hope Saskatchewan project that focuses on more urban involvement, raising about $1 to $1.2 million. And in Alberta, Abe Jansen says this year, organizers are overseeing 28 growing projects on more than 4,000 acres, raising about $4.4 million. For Golden West, I'm Glendalee Allen Vossler.
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0: Discover Estevan weather.
10: Today's going to have a mix of sun and cloud with a 60% chance of showers and a high of 14. Tonight's going to be clear with a low of 2. Thursday's going to be sunny and a high of 18. And Thursday night's going to be cloudy with a 60% chance of showers and a low of 11. For your local 5-day forecast, you can download our Discover Estevan app.
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1: The rescheduled Horns and Hooks Team Roping event takes place September 19th at the Arcola Rodeo Arena. 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
4: Today is going to have a mix of sun and cloud with a 60% chance of showers and a high of 14. Tonight's going to be clear with a low of 2. Thursday's going to be sunny and a high of 18. And Thursday night's going to be cloudy with a 60% chance of showers and a low of 11. For your local 5-day forecast, you can download our Discover Estevan app.
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0: I'm Vincent Dupuy from Discover Estevan, and here's what's coming up in the news on the hour. Keep that umbrella close by today. A fast-moving weather system is bringing rain across southeast Saskatchewan, with Environment and Climate Change Canada urging residents to be prepared for changing conditions. Meteorologist Christy Kleinman-Haga explains what's driving the system, how much rain could fall, and when the wet weather is expected to move out. Coming up in just a few minutes.
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2: Happy Wednesday, everybody. It is September 16th. Do train horns keep you up at night? Discover Estevan wants to hear from you. The countdown to a new season is on, and there's a little bit of everything in the forecast. For Discover Estevan News, I'm Vincent Dupuis. QPay 5430 represents healthcare workers across Saskatchewan. Members voted last week on whether to give the union a strike mandate, with the results announced Tuesday. The union's Region 4 General Vice President Arlene Picard says the vote was a significant moment.
3: We had 13,492 members vote, and out of that vote, 99% voted yes. It was a historical day. I believe that's the largest number for a strike vote in Saskatchewan's history. It was just amazing that we had so many out, and this just gives us more power at the bargaining table.
2: Picard says the mandate will give the union more leverage as bargaining continues. Southeast residents should keep an eye on the sky today as Environment and Climate Change Canada is describing a quick and rainy system. Meteorologist Christy Kleimenhaga talks about the setup for today's weather.
4: We have a little disturbance that's working its way across southern Saskatchewan. Fairly small, fairly quick moving, but it could bring some short-lived but intense rainfall into the southeast corner of the province. Through around the late morning, early afternoon is when it's most likely before that disturbance kind of skirts off into southern Manitoba.
2: Temperatures are expected to drop tonight to 2 degrees, with some potential for frost. A grain rush lunch is being delivered to the local farm of the Fleck family. Jamie Fleck says recent rain has put harvest about 2 to 3 weeks behind schedule, with roughly a third of the crop still in the field. Their family has been farming on this land for many decades.
5: Our family has been farming here for the last 60 years. There's probably 10 of us and they're all relations.
2: Despite the delays, Fleck says the family is hoping to have harvest wrapped by Thanksgiving. Estevan City Council is investigating whether train whistles could be stopped at public railway crossings after residents raised concern about overnight noise. Discover Estevan wants to know whether the horn disturbs your sleep. Take our anonymous poll at discoverestevan.com and we'll share the results tomorrow morning. Shoppers Drug Mart in Estevan is expanding the services available through its pharmacy. Associate owner and pharmacist at Shoppers Drug Mart in Estevan explains what's now available.
6: So here at Shoppers Drug Mart, we have expanded some of the services. So we were now able to prescribe and assess for ear infections and for sore throat or strep. There was a pilot program that was in place that has been expanded, and we were fortunate enough to be included in that expansion of that program.
2: The Saskatchewan government announced the expansion September 11th, adding 55 pharmacies to the program. That brings the total to more than 100 participating pharmacies across the province.
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2: The Saskatchewan AA Hockey League has released its schedule for the upcoming year, with the Estevan Apex Bruins beginning games this fall. Their first game is set for Saturday, October 3rd, facing off against the Rangers in Regina. The Estevan team will have their home opener the following week on October 10th, where they welcome the Regina Capitals to Affinity Place. We'll be following along with their games over the season. The Innovex Estevan Bears will wrap up their preseason tonight on home ice. The Bears host the Notre Dame Hounds at Affinity Place, with the puck drop set for 7 o'clock. Estevan is coming off a 6-3 win over the Hounds Sunday afternoon, giving the Bears one more chance tonight to work on their game.

0: before the regular season. The Bears will open their regular season September 25th and 26th on the road against the Saskatoon Contacts.
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0: Today's going to be a mix of sun and cloud with a 60% chance of showers and a high of 14. Tomorrow's going to be sunny with a high of 18. Friday's going to be cloudy with a 60% chance of showers and a high of 19. Saturday's going to be cloudy with a 60% chance of showers and a high of 18 with a 60% chance of showers and a high of 17. For your local 5-day forecast, you can visit discoverestevan.com.
2: Taking a look at the markets, canola, November, $825.90, down $3.40. January, $837.10, down $3.80. Spring wheat, Minneapolis, December, $7.52. Hard red winter wheat, December, $293.80. Wheat, December, $726.50, down $2. Corn, December, $531, down $4.50. Oats, December, $403.50, up $12.50. Soybeans, November, $1,315, down $3.75. Soybean meal, October, $359.10, down $1. Soybean oil, October, $68.90, down 98 cents. Feeder cattle, September, $347.17. Live cattle, October, $219.62. Lean hogs, October, $78.80. The Canadian dollar is 71 cents. And crude oil, West Texas Intermediate, $105.82. For Golden West, I'm Glendalee Allen Vosper.
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0: Well, Def Leppard for you on Wednesday afternoon with Saskatchewan's best music. Colin Powers in for Barry once again for your drive home. More rain for parts of Saskatchewan this morning. I know rain is hard to come by when we do need it, but we've gotten a lot of rain over the last few days, especially on Monday. Swift Current got over 42 millimeters of rain in that storm on Monday, and Moose Jaw got about 25 millimeters. In fact, so far in the first 2 weeks of September, almost 90 millimeters of rain has fallen on the Moose Jaw area, which is more than double the amount the city usually gets in the month of September. And the rain has also held up harvest operations, and we'll get the latest update in that regard in tomorrow's crop report. And maybe there will be a good warm stretch ahead after all this rain is done to help the farmers out. We'll get those weather details for you in just a few moments.
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13: Today's going to have a mix of sun and cloud with a 60% chance of showers and a high of 14. Tonight's going to be clear with a low of 2. Thursday's going to be sunny and a high of 18. And Thursday night's going to be cloudy with a 60% chance of showers and a low of 11. For your local 5-day forecast, you can download our Discover Estevan app.
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0: Saskatchewan's best music with Gowan on the Wednesday afternoon. I'm Colin Powers, filling in for Barry Weiss today. Thanks for letting us be a part of your day. We're just a couple of days away from the start of a new WHL and SJHL season. Opening night in the WHL on Friday has the defending Eastern Conference champion Prince Albert Raiders hosting the Regina Pats, and the Saskatoon Blades will head to Brandon to face the Wee Kings. Saturday's games include the Moose Jaw Warriors hosting the Blades and the Swift Current Broncos welcoming the Raiders. And there's a full slate of games to open the regular season in the SJHL on Friday. The defending champion Flim Flam Bombers will visit the LaRonge Ice Wolves. Also, Humboldt heads to Warman. Melford hosts Nipawin. Weyburn entertains Melville. And Kindersley travels to the Battlefords.
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6: Today is going to have a mix of sun and cloud with a 60% chance of showers and a high of 14. Tonight's going to be clear with a low of 2. Thursday's going to be sunny and a high of 18. And Thursday night's going to be cloudy with a 60% chance of showers and a low of 11. For your local 5-day forecast, you can download our Discover Estevan app.
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A Moose Jaw is home to Saskatchewan's newest millionaire. Tell you about him in a few moments after 4 o'clock. Colin Powers here with you. We got your local news on the way at the top of the hour as well. Rod Stewart's Baby Jane. It's Saskatchewan's best music.

0: I'm Vincent Dupuis from Discover Estevan, and here's what's coming up in the news on the hour. Healthcare workers across Saskatchewan have spoken. Members of QPAY 5430 have voted on whether to give their union a strike mandate, and the results are now in. Union leaders are calling it a significant moment as contract talks continue. We'll hear from Region 4 General Vice President Arlene Picard and what the vote means and what could come next.
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2: It's September 16th, and hope you're having a good day so far. Do train horns keep you up at night? Discover Estevan wants to hear from you. The schedule is set and the excitement is building, and changing weather conditions are coming up over the next few days. 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Healthcare workers across Saskatchewan are represented by QPay 5430. Members voted from September 8th to 14th, and the results were announced on Tuesday. 99% voted in favor of giving the union a strike mandate. Arlene Picard, the union's Region 4 General Vice President, says the vote strengthens the union's position at the bargaining table.
3: Negotiations are slow. There isn't much movement from either party. Next Thursday and Friday, we meet with the employer once again at the bargaining table, and we'd like to see, we're interested in seeing what their position will be after this strike vote announcement.
2: The union says talks will continue as it works towards a new contract. It's been a chilly week so far, with the lowest point set for tonight. Luckily, today's rain won't mix with any frost weather, says Environment and Climate Change Canada meteorologist Christy Kleimenhage.
4: Some showery conditions possible with this one. You could see some short duration, heavier rainfall. If it does linger a little longer, maybe that'll accumulate a little more, but not looking to last all the way through the evening. Clearing out pretty quickly and then off to some cooler weather overnight tonight.
2: Residents are asked to watch the sky with active storms moving through the area. During a grain rush lunch delivery stop at the Fleck farm, they said wet weather has slowed progress significantly this season. Jamie Fleck says they grow canola, wheat, durum, barley, and flax, and hopes to finish harvest by Thanksgiving.
5: We're 2-3 weeks behind normal, and it slowed us right down.
2: Fleck says recent rainfall has made this year's harvest a challenge across the farm. Do train horns wake you up at night? The concern was raised at City Council, which is now investigating the feasibility of whistle cessation. Tell us how often you're affected and which area you live in on our survey at discoverestevan.com, and we'll share the results tomorrow morning. Residents dealing with certain common illnesses now have another place to seek care in Estevan. Associate owner and pharmacist at Shoppers Drug Mart in Estevan, Michelle Azenbang, says the expanded service can help ease pressure elsewhere in the healthcare system.
6: It's all about access to care, and it's reducing that burden on physicians and nurse practitioners and those that are in the emergency rooms, and it's about providing timely access to these services. And being with the hours that we have here at Shoppers Drug Mart in Estevan, we're excited to offer this service.
2: The program started as a pilot in 2025 and allows specially trained pharmacists at participating locations to assess patients for strep throat and ear infection.
0: Now, your Discover Estevan Sports.
2: The Saskatchewan AA Hockey League has released its schedule for the upcoming year, with the Estevan Apex Bruins beginning games this fall. Their first game is set for Saturday, October 3rd, facing off against the Rangers in Regina. The Estevan team will have their home opener the following week on October 10th, where they welcome the Regina Capitals to Affinity Place. We'll be following along with their games over the season. The Innovex Estevan Bears are back at Affinity Place tonight for another preseason matchup. The Bears will face the Notre Dame Hounds, with the puck dropping at 7 o'clock. Estevan enters the game after picking up a 6-3 win over Notre Dame on Sunday. Tonight's game will be the Bears'

0: final exhibition test before they begin their regular season schedule later this month. Estevan opens against the Saskatoon Contacts September 25th and 26th.
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0: Today's going to have a mix of sun and cloud with a 60% chance of showers and a high of 14. Tomorrow's going to be sunny and a high of 18. Friday's going to be cloudy with a 60% chance of showers and a high of 19. Saturday's going to be cloudy with a 60% chance of showers and a high of 18. And Sunday's going to be cloudy with a 60% chance of showers and a high of 17. For your local 5-day forecast, you can visit discoverestevan.com.
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0: you too on a Wednesday afternoon with Saskatchewan's best music. Hope you're having a great day today. Colin Powers filling in for Barry Weiss on your drive home. Well, you never know when life is about to change. And for one Moose Jaw man, it happened while waiting for a chiropractor appointment. Howard Cormier was sitting in the waiting room when he decided to check his Lotto 649 numbers. Turns out that quick check made him a millionaire. Cormier won a $1 million gold ball prize and says he was so shocked he may have let a few choice words slip out right there in the clinic. He already has plans for the money, paying off bills, fixing up his vehicle, maybe bringing his sister and her family over from England for a visit. Now, the moral of the story, maybe check your lottery ticket before your next medical appointment. It could be the best medicine you'll ever get.
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2: Discover Estevan weather.
3: Today's going to have a mix of sun and cloud with a 60% chance of showers and a high of 14. Tonight's going to be clear with a low of 2. Thursday's going to be sunny and a high of 18. And Thursday night's going to be cloudy with a 60% chance of showers and a low of 11. For your local 5-day forecast, you can download our Discover Estevan app.
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0: Barney Bentall on a Wednesday afternoon with Saskatchewan's best music. Hope you're having a great day today. I'm Colin Powers. Well, we're now into the stretch run of the CFL season. It's a bye week for the Saskatchewan Roughriders after their loss to Winnipeg in the Banjo Bowl on Saturday. But they'll be watching the Edmonton Elks as they visit the Toronto Argonauts. The Elks have already clinched a playoff spot, and they can get some distance from the Riders for first in the West Division with a victory. The Riders will visit BC in their next game on September 25th.
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4: Today is going to have a mix of sun and cloud with a 60% chance of showers and a high of 14. Tonight's going to be clear with a low of 2. Thursday's going to be sunny and a high of 18. And Thursday night's going to be cloudy with a 60% chance of showers and a low of 11. For your local 5-day forecast, you can download our Discover Estevan app.
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0: I'm Vincent Dupuis from Discover Estevan, and here's what's coming up in the news on the hour. Keep that umbrella close by today. A fast-moving weather system is bringing rain across southeast Saskatchewan, with Environment and Climate Change Canada urging residents to be prepared for changing conditions. Meteorologist Christy Kleinman-Haga explains what's driving the system, how much rain could fall, and when the wet weather is expected to move out. Coming up in just a few minutes.
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2: Good afternoon. It is Wednesday, September 16th. Do train horns keep you up at night? Discover Estevan wants to hear from you. Local hockey fans can start circling dates on their calendar, and sunshine, showers, and a few other surprises are coming up in the forecast. For Discover Estevan News, I'm Vincent Dupuis. QPay 5430 represents thousands of workers in Saskatchewan's healthcare system. 99% of members voted in favor of a strike mandate following voting across the province last week. The General Vice President and Region 4 of QPay 5430, Arlene Picard, says the union is now looking ahead.
3: Actually, we were outside of Cockrell's office today. Unfortunately, he wasn't there. But we hope that this moves the government and SAHO to, you know, start moving and realizing that this movement to work just isn't going to work for our members. Retention is very important right now.
2: The vote gives the union a mandate, but no strike date has been announced. There's been no rain so far today, but there is an expected cold snap coming to the area tonight. Environment and Climate Change Canada meteorologist Christy Kleimenhage says the region should warm up afterwards.
4: Looks like things will clear out as we head through the afternoon and then tonight. Seeing those temperatures dropping with those clearer skies, temperatures closer to the freezing mark, so you could see a risk of frost through tonight before we get up into some milder weather through tomorrow and even through the weekend, you know, unsettled this weekend, but more seasonal temperatures.
2: Tonight's temperatures are expected to bring frost onto any uncovered plants in the southeast. A grain rush lunch was delivered to the Fleck family farm today. Jamie Fleck says 10 family members helped run the operation, and recent rainfall has left them several weeks behind their usual harvest schedule.
5: Probably two-thirds or more left to harvest, and hopefully we'd be done here by the end of the month, but probably looking closer to Thanksgiving.
2: Even with plenty of work remaining, the family continues to push towards the finish line this fall. A concern about overnight train horns has prompted Estevan City Council to investigate whistle cessation. Discover Estevan is asking how often the horns disturb your sleep and which area of town you live in. Vote anonymously at discoverestevan.com and we'll share the results tomorrow morning. Saskatchewan's expanded pharmacy services are intended to help improve access to care while taking some pressure off other parts of the healthcare system. Michelle Azenbang, associate owner and pharmacist at Shoppers Drug Mart in Estevan.
6: So we offer assessments by appointment only. So absolutely, please call the store 639-534-1016 and speak to a pharmacy team member, and we will get you booked in for one of those assessments.
2: The program began as a pilot in 2025, and the province says more than 11,000 services have been provided since then. The September 11 expansion added 55 pharmacies, bringing the total to more than 100 participating locations across Saskatchewan.
0: Now, your Discover Estevan Sports.
2: The Estevan Apex Bruins begin games this fall as Saskatchewan AA Hockey League has released its schedule for the upcoming year. Their first game is set for Saturday, October 3rd, facing off against the Rangers in Regina. The Estevan team will have their home opener the following week on October 10th, where they welcome the Regina Capitals to Affinity Place. We'll be following along with their games over the season. The Innovex

0: The Van Bears have one more preseason game before the regular season gets underway. The Bears host the Notre Dame Hounds tonight at Affinity Place, with game time set for 7 o'clock. Estevan has already seen plenty of action against Notre Dame this preseason, including a 6-3 victory on Sunday. Tonight gives the Bears another opportunity to fine-tune their game before opening the regular season September 25th and 26th in Saskatoon.
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0: Tonight's going to be partially cloudy and a low of 1. Tomorrow's going to be sunny and a high of 19. And tomorrow night's going to be cloudy with rain and a low of 13. For your local 5-day forecast, you can visit discoverestevan.com.
2: The Canadian Food Grains Bank is a Christian response to hunger. Cash, grain, and livestock donations help to fund that work. Dale Friesen, the regional representative for Manitoba and Northern Ontario, says this year they have about 35 projects covering 4,000 acres, raising about $5 to $5.5 million. Saskatchewan's regional representative, Rick Block, says they have 24 registered community growing projects covering 2,700 acres, as well as the Grow Hope Saskatchewan project that focuses on more urban involvement, raising about $1 to $1.2 million. And in Alberta, Abe Jansen says this year, organizers are overseeing 28 growing projects on more than 4,000 acres, raising about $4.4 million. For Golden West, I'm Glendalee Allen Vossler.
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0: Saskatchewan's best music, A Flock of Seagulls on a Wednesday afternoon. I'm Colin Powers in for Barry on your drive home. Look, if you're looking for a truly Saskatchewan adventure, next week you can get up close and personal with one of the prairie's most misunderstood residents, the rattlesnake. Grasslands National Park is offering special rattlesnake ramble tours, taking visitors on a guided 7-kilometer hike to a remote snake overwintering site. The tours are led by park staff and a professional herpetologist, giving people a behind-the-scenes look at how prairie rattlesnakes and other reptiles survive in our ecosystem. Now, before you start picturing yourself surrounded by snakes, remember, this is a guided educational experience led by professionals designed to help people understand these fascinating creatures. And let's be honest, how many people can say they spent their day visiting a rattlesnake den in the Badlands? And that's a story worth telling. We have more details about it on SwiftCurrentOnline.com.
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4: Tonight is partially cloudy with a low of 1. Tomorrow's going to be sunny and a high of 19. And tomorrow night's going to be cloudy with rain and a low of 13. For your local 5-day forecast, you can download our Discover Estevan app.
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Isn't that ironic? Alanis Morissette on a Wednesday afternoon with Saskatchewan's best music. Colin Powers in for Barry once again. Well, the WHL and SJHL regular seasons are getting underway this weekend, but the NHL regular season will start up in a couple of weeks. The Carolina Hurricanes will race their

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7: Tonight's going to be partially cloudy with a low of 1. Tomorrow's going to be sunny and a high of 19. And tomorrow night's going to be cloudy with rain and a low of 13. For your local 5-day forecast, you can download our Discover Estevan app.
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just about 6 o'clock. Just about to wrap things up here. Rob Carney's back tomorrow morning. Barry's back tomorrow afternoon, and I'll join you again on Saturday. Phil Collins and Genesis. No reply at all. Have a good night, everyone. Me.

0: I'm Vincent Dupuis from Discover Estevan, and here's what's coming up in the news on the hour. Healthcare workers across Saskatchewan have spoken. Members of QPAY 5430 have voted on whether to give their union a strike mandate, and the results are now in. Union leaders are calling it a significant moment as contract talks continue. We'll hear from Region 4 General Vice President Arlene Picard and what the vote means and what could come next.
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2: When we release a loved one, when we release a child into trusting the Lord, you know, we're releasing them to the Lord. We're not releasing them to a cliff to fall over. We need to mentally have this picture. We are releasing them into the arms of God, and that's the safest place for any person to be. Now, will we always get the outcome that we want? Absolutely not. But regardless, we can't control the outcome anyways.
3: That's insight from Lisa Turkhurst, who's our guest today again on Focus on the Family with Jim Daly. And we're glad you've joined us. I'm John Fuller.
4: You know, John, it's great to have Lisa back. Every time it's just like wisdom, wisdom, wisdom. And she's lived, you know, a life of observation, I would say. You know, last time we talked about fear and control, and we're going to continue that discussion today. It was so good and has application for each and every person, because in this life, in our sinful nature, fear, which the Lord does not want us to live in, leads to unhealthy control issues. And I would say, you know, many of the marital problems that we see here at Focus on the Family that we help at Hope Restored, our marriage intensive, much of it is rooted in this area of fear and control. And I'm so grateful she's written the book that we can talk about today. And I just want to get on with it.
3: Yeah. And that book is called Making Peace with What I Can't Control. Find relief from the exhaustion of overthinking, trying to fix others, and wanting to figure it all out.
4: Hey, hang on, John. The phones are ringing off the hook.
3: Don't miss out on your opportunity.
4: Come on.
3: Contact us today if you want to get a copy of the book. And by the way, download the broadcast app that we have so you don't have any fear about missing out on what Lisa shared last time.
4: We covered a lot of material last time, but we're going to roll into continuing to get to this issue of fear and control and all that. Let's go back and kind of talk about the common fears that often lead to control, because we didn't get to that list. And I'll read them again, and I want you to highlight a couple. But fear of rejection, abandonment, or not